that's self-explanatory. 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
4: 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He finds himself in the semifinals here at the U.S. Open. 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Right back in the U.S. Open.
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0: 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I'm the new Ralph Lauren versus clothing. 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
1: Yeah. Straight from Allah's cartel.
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1: All I have in this world. 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

0: outsiders ain't tryna see her die. 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
1: Just in case.
0: Yeah. All that shit I've been through, nights I see my cry.
1: Nights I see my cry.
0: Yeah.

0: pray for me, Butch.
1: Ain't tryna see her die, but just in case you've been through what we've been through and survived.
0: Just in case.
1: Yeah. All that shit I've been through, nights I see my cry.
0: Nights I see my cry.
1: Yeah. All that shit you've been through.

I see before you meet this 4 or 5 on the 6, 7. None of the miles that I'm front. Stuffing rounds in my drum. Lost count of what I won for the 8, 9. You can come and get a scum for the 10th, 11th time. Out of every zap, I cut 227.

0: over stuff them. 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
1: I have good news. 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
1: Let's show him who really run this shit.

0: the infamous ALC. When you put it in your fucking CD player, that's what
1: it's your girl Gloria Velez, and you are rocking with Hip Hop on the Gram on the BX Boys Radio. Let's go.
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0: Come on.
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0: White girl in the trunk, Eminem on them. 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
1: White girl in the trunk. When I ask somebody to take care of something for me, I expect them to take care of it themselves. When I ask somebody to tell me their story, I expect to hear their story, not somebody else's. What I'm about to give you is not just a chain. It's a token of respect. Only a few people in the world have one of these. It's a gift, only reserved for the top brass, the upper echelon. And now you have one. It means you made good. And when we wear it with pride. 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
0: 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Happy Thanksgiving to everybody out there. I know y'all eating good. 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Remember, do not drink and drive. Everybody be safe. Take Ubers. If you ain't got it, stay home, man. If you don't have it, stay home. I'm here, baby. Grind Season Radio. This shit don't stop. Let's get into these joints, baby. Let's go. I might do this shit commercial free. I might do it commercial free. I don't know.

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1: 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Do remember, next Thursday, I will have Kaya Baby in the motherfucking building. Shouts to the whole Southside Jamaica Queens. Shouts to Kaya. We're going to make a movie. You know, we're going to have a dope interview. I'm going to have a live in the building. Today, later on, we will be doing the exclusive live listening party for my brother SNS, baby. If you're not in tune, I'll bring you up to speed. Remember last month on Halloween, I had a show right here on Halloween. So SNS came up, and we did a private listening party to his EP, Full Blitz. So he was asking me what I'm doing for Thanksgiving. I said, we're going to drop another EP, and we're going to fucking, because he didn't have a date for the EP. So I said, let's do it on Thanksgiving. Let's go to the radio station, and let's do a live listening party. So do remember, SNS will be here later, and we will be premiering Full Blitz Part 2 live on the radio. Now, we're going to talk about some things, but again, happy Thanksgiving. God bless everybody that's with their family right now, or their friends, or their loved ones. Remember, family ain't always blood. Remember that. You know what I'm saying? So when I say you with your family, you could be with somebody you knew for 30 years. You could be with somebody you knew for 30 days. But if they show you that love and treat you like family, that's your family. You know what I'm saying? Grind Season Radio, every Thursday. We're going to come back a little later, talk some shit, because I want to talk about Drake. Lost the fight. Now he called the cops. I don't know. Let's get it, baby. Kendrick Lamar, squabble up. You know the vibes.
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1: Yeah, you already know what it is, baby. Grind Season Radio. Happy Thanksgiving to everybody that's tapped in right now. I love y'all. I appreciate y'all for tapping in every Thursday to the hottest mix show. The hottest independent mix show, and I'm standing on that. They don't interview like me. They don't look like me. They don't sound like me. This Grind Season, baby. Happy Thanksgiving to everybody out there that's celebrating with their loved ones. Remember, don't drink and drive, man. Please, if you're going somewhere, stay there, man. You don't got to get wasted. And I'm not saying that you're a bad driver, but it's somebody out there. You know what I'm saying? So I suggest everybody, you know what I'm saying, you just be careful tonight. You know what I'm saying? And God bless everybody. And, you know, shout out to everybody that's still able to even spend time with their family. You know what I'm saying? Everybody doesn't have that. And around this time is the highest rate for suicide. You know what I'm saying? So make sure that, you know, you with your loved ones and you're having a good time and you smiling, man. Remember, there's always somebody that's doing worse than you, man. Grind Season.
2: R.I.P. to Virgil sipping off white rose. Yeah. Call me Antoine, got the Panther and the Hawk.
1: What's up?
2: I'm a killer pussy.

0: I'll repeat the virgin sipping off white rose. 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
1: What?
0: I threw a shot.

0: Yeah, Grind Season Radio, baby. Happy Thanksgiving to everybody out there. I hope you enjoying your Coquito. And I know lately they've been putting like a lot of remixes on Coquito. They got the Henny one. They got the Dulce one. They got the Casamigos Coquito. They got all type of Coquito nowadays, man. So shouts to everybody with the hustler mentality. Shout to my brother Mean 16. You know what I'm saying? We tap the fuck in, man. Stay locked in. SNS will be here, and we will be playing his new EP that drops now. Right now. Like, right after this, you could go right to streaming platforms and get it. Full Blitz 2. This shit is fire. Like, if I like the first one, but this one, this shit got, like, a different knock to it. But, you know, we here, baby. Grind Season Radio. Stop playing with us, please.
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1: Lamborghini doors make you think about suicide.
0: Ops play tough and got flamed up. 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
2: Lamborghini doors make you think about suicide. 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Before my sweatsuit was Louis V, it was Nike. 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Fly to Bahamas, 40,000 to get on a jetty. 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Hop into the Bentley. Kick it with me, it could get messy, ballin' like Jimmy. I said, kick it with me, it could get messy.
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1: 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Grind season, you already know what the fuck going on, man. 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
1: 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Everybody out there celebrating with their loved ones, right? Like I said, family is who loves you. Family ain't, you know, like, just because y'all blood related, that don't mean y'all family. Y'all just relatives, man. You know what I'm saying? You already know, baby. Grind Season Radio, we still here rocking out for Thanksgiving. Happy Thanksgiving. Tag me on Instagram, Grind Season Vague. I want to see them plates, man. Stop playing. Forever, I want to be with you. Hey, Boogie, baby. 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Cash Cobain, Slizzy, let's go.

0: 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It's your girl, K Mother Effing Goddess, and I'm here with Vague on the Grind Season Show. Bow.
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2: 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Isley Money. 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

0: Cash Cobain, baby. We still getting slizzy or what? Grind Season Radio, baby. Happy Thanksgiving. What we talking about?
1: Babe, what's up?
2: Okay, got the fatty. 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

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Play that shit, Vag. 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
1: Hey, what's up?
0: This joint right here, exclusive, Lola Brooke, produced by me. I'm heavy on these beats, baby.
2: Hopped out the knee song, switched into the back. If I take a nigga, he ain't never coming back. I plead the

0: 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It's the Cosmo Dub, man. Shout out my boy Vig. We here on Grind Season Radio.
1: You got so wasted. I couldn't hold you back.
2: Shout to that boy Mo Dub. Brooklyn, what's up? Same heart. Whoa!

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1: Happy Thanksgiving.
0: Go through, baby, we.
1: What we doing?
0: When you smile, I smile.
1: Tag me on IG, baby. Grind Season Vay. I'm reposting everybody.
0: I feel what you feel.
1: Let's go.
0: I love you.
2: What's up? It's Jay Lee. Shout out Vig and Grind Season Show. Tap in, like. What?
1: Oh, this how we feeling?

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1: Shout to that boy, Really J1. 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Bruce Wayne.
2: If I showed you what to do, y'all probably still feel. No, we told y'all I was the.
1: Shout to the whole YO.
2: Wildin' out, I'm treating the Burton just like it's with.
1: This shit hard.
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SRT on that Gleek up, 33 in that Gen 5. 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

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I heard this show was canceled. 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The weed from Humboldt County, but the blow came from Toronto. Open road on the highway, slow lane in the Tahoe. Roll with the 50s on, boys.

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Dust bucket bourbon come from serving all the dust bunnies. 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I can give a f*** about no s*** long as the clucks love me. Catch him dexing with his pants down, these butt buddies the last tested. Let's just say that he was unlucky. No country for old men. Big trouble in small town.

I know you different. I know you different. I know a lot of people don't execute, but you one of them ones. But you know what else I know? I know a bigger storm comes to the ones who really believe. I know the enemy knows that God chose you, and I know the enemy knows your name. He knows that God sent you to do a mighty thing on this earth, and it's going to derail all his plans. So he's throwing the book at you. He's throwing the kitchen sink at you. He said, you believe, I need you to prove it, dog. It ain't going to be no glory without the story. So I'm going to need you to prove that you are who you say you are. I need you to prove that your God is who he say he is. Because if he ain't, you going down. But I'm here to tell you right now, you are who you say you are. He is who he say he is. The devil's just trying to get you to believe that you ain't. If he can get your mind, he can get your life. Keep your eyes on God. Keep your eyes on the vision. Keep your eyes on the promise. And I promise you that he will see you through. He prepares a table for you in the presence of

I know you different. I know you different. I know a lot of people don't execute, but you one of them ones. But you know what else I know? I know a bigger storm comes to the ones who really believe. I know the enemy knows that God chose you, and I know the enemy knows your name. He knows that God sent you to do a mighty thing on this earth, and it's going to derail all his plans. So he throwing the book at you. He throwing the kitchen sink at you. He say, you believe, I need you to prove it, dog. It ain't going to be no glory without the story. So I'm going to need you to prove that you are who you say you are. I need you to prove that your God is who he say he is. Because if he ain't, you going down. But I'm here to tell you right now, you are who you say you are. He is who he say he is. The devil's just trying to get you to believe that you ain't. If he can get your mind, he can get your life. Keep your eyes on God. Keep your eyes on the vision. Keep your eyes on the promise. And I promise you that he will see you through. He prepares a table for you in the presence of

to Jay-Z, to Andre, to West Side Gun for making me want to just rap again. I fucking love it. I love rap. It changed niggas' lives.

I know you different. I know you different. I know a lot of people don't execute, but you one of them ones. But you know what else I know? I know a bigger storm comes to the ones who really believe. I know the enemy knows that God chose you, and I know the enemy knows your name. He knows that God sent you to do a mighty thing on this earth, and it's going to derail all his plans. So he throwing the book at you. He throwing the kitchen sink at you. He say, you believe, I need you to prove it, dog. It ain't going to be no glory without the story. So I'm going to need you to prove that you are who you say you are. I need you to prove that your God is who he say he is. Because if he ain't, you going down. But I'm here to tell you right now, you are who you say you are. He is who he say he is. The devil's just trying to get you to believe that you ain't. If he can get your mind, he can get your life. Keep your eyes on God. Keep your eyes on the vision. Keep your eyes on the promise. And I promise you that he will see you through. He prepares a table for you in the presence of the enemy.

0: Bronx. 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
0: A shocking rash of gun violence tonight. An off-duty cop is shot while trying to break up a robbery in the Bronx.
3: Exclusive video of the bathroom where police shot and killed a teenager in the Bronx.
4: It's a scene all too familiar in the Bronx.
2: It is the poorest district in America.

nightmare.

0: I know you different. I know you different. I know a lot of people don't execute, but you one of them ones. But you know what else I know? I know a bigger storm comes to the ones who really believe. I know the enemy knows that God chose you, and I know the enemy knows your name. He knows that God sent you to do a mighty thing on this earth, and it's going to derail all his plans. So he throwing the book at you. He throwing the kitchen sink at you. He say, you believe, I need you to prove it, dog. It ain't going to be no glory without the story. So I'm going to need you to prove that you are who you say you are. I need you to prove that your God is who he say he is. Because if he ain't, you going down. But I'm here to tell you right now, you are who you say you are. He is who he say he is. The devil's just trying to get you to believe that you ain't. If he can get your mind, he can get your life. Keep your eyes on God. Keep your eyes on the vision. Keep your eyes on the promise. And I promise you that he will see you through. He prepares a table for you in the presence of the enemy.
1: No, not the dreadlocks. No. What else?

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1: 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At the tone, please record your message. 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
2: 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I just come down 258 and they setting up roadblocks. I know you with your dirty brother smelling like moonshine and weed looking right scary. Hey, yo, probably best to take 58 if y'all riding dirty. You know how these cocktails in Greene County is, man.

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1: Your call has been forwarded to an automatic voice message system. 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
2: Yo, what up, Marlena? 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I just come down 258 and they setting up roadblocks. I know you with your dirty brother smelling like moonshine and weed looking like scary. Hey, yo, probably best to take 58 if y'all riding dirty. You know how these cocktails in Greene County is, man.

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0: Real talk. 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

Yeah. 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The Yves Saint Laurent Dawn weave on the Autobahn. Lift my sleeve as an Audemars. 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

0: Crime don't age, it only gets riskier. 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
1: This nigga. 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
1: Born and raised by the real one from Tremont. 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
2: Real talk. 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

ain't trying to be regular, ain't trying to be so-so, ain't trying to be okay, ain't trying to be mediocre, I'm trying to be great. And if you ain't trying to be mediocre, I'm great, then that's your mediocre. Move right out my mediocre way. But if you trying to be great, then we can be mediocre and great together. You come right on over here, get right on this mediocre and great train. Put your mediocre seatbelt on, and we can ride right on all the mediocre and great. But if you ain't trying to do that, be mad at you and not be helpful on me.

0: come earth to be regular. 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
1: Oh! 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
1: Mr. Who? DJ Bobby Castro.
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4: All right, you gotta slow down. I'm trying to. I only took a little bit of Spanish. You got. I hear what you're saying, but yeah.

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I'm like, get the fuck out of here. What the fuck you doing? I don't know where that shit come from, man. I was like, yo, fuck it.

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I like the funk. 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I don't know where that shit comes from, man. I was like, yo, fucking amazing, man. For real. For real. 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
6: We're back on the ride, 950 Lounge, joined by the best in rail, sitting with us, the chief rocker, Troy Cannon. What's going on, bro?
7: I'm good, man. Thanks for having me back.
6: You got somewhere to go? I mean,
7: No, I'm good. I'm just relaxed.
6: Your lady,
7: I'm
6: relaxed.
7: Yes, she
6: got
7: good.
6: You good.
7: I'm good.
6: You got a calm. He's got a calm. Like, you know.
7: Yeah, I'm good, man. I'm
6: good. You good.
7: God watch
6: you. Got somebody that got you. You got
7: somebody. We good.
6: But any event, you know, good to see you guys. Steph Pearl, you look very ready in your dress. I didn't even know that was you when you walked in.
8: Thank you.
6: I said, who is this woman?
9: He said, who's this old woman coming to the store?
8: You know.
10: As we would call it back in the days, what's going on? What's really going on? Got that rating.
6: That's nice. Beautiful.
8: Thank you. I appreciate that. You know, because, you know, every woman has their, like, down days, you know?
10: You color coordinated.
8: Like,
10: you're
6: not down today. This is.
8: No, I feel good.
6: Like,
8: I feel
6: Katina
8: like
6: on the good
8: night
6: days.
8: I felt good. Today I feel good.
10: You've been around some colored people, huh?
7: Yo, really?
10: We do it. I can see it. I can see it.
8: You just had to add that.
7: It's starting
8: just a little.
10: I ain't been here in weeks. All right, so,
7: Black Tourette's is starting early.
6: Yo, yeah, you were saying, and no, he always.
8: But you know what? You know what I noticed? Just recently on Facebook, right, I had a friend post something having a complete meltdown over turning 40 years old, right?
6: Ugh.
8: And she's like,
6: baby.
8: Oh, my
7: Someone
8: God,
7: shut
8: I
7: up.
8: Look horrible. I'm like, what? I mean, I'm right there, and I don't feel that way. And then I realized that there's a huge difference between people who live in Orange County compared to the city. Because everybody who's from the city will be like, I'm throwing on a hot dress with my tacos and my gear, and I'm going to go with my girls and look good, be
6: well,
8: fly.
6: You know, Orange
8: and,
6: County's
8: you know.
6: Fentanyl Alley, you know.
8: Oh, my God. That's
6: a lot of that going on up there.
8: So I had three friends pass away from a heroin dose within 3 months.
7: Damn.
8: Yeah.
10: They messed
8: crazy.
10: Up the game.
8: That and the further you go upstate, it gets so
7: it's
8: hardcore.
7: Well, yeah.
8: It's worse.
10: We got junior scientists up there in kitchens and spaces.
6: There's not a lot to do in certain parts of the world, but, you know, get high, have sex, get drunk. And
10: they don't even have sex up there.
8: What are you talking about?
6: No, they have sex.
8: They do.
7: Sex. They bumping uglies. They ugly and they bumping into each other.
10: There's a lot of dogs up there walking crooked. I don't know what's going on.
7: If the dogs is walking crooked, something happened. So
6: we didn't say with who.
7: Right.
10: Where's the tail? He took the tail.
7: Tail gone.
10: Oh, took the dog's tail.
6: Yeah. But when you talk about age, right, and I think, you know, that's the one thing we all know, death, taxes, and, you know, we're gonna all get old.
10: You talking to the wrong person. Ask
6: you don't pay taxes?
10: Age. No.
6: Should I shut
10: age.
6: Up then?
10: That's how you say age.
6: Oh, well, she's getting into another decade. That's a growth. It ain't old as you.
10: That's what I say. Talk to the wrong person.
6: That's a baby to you. That could be my daughter.
10: 40. I was 40 when Barack was in office.
6: No, you was 40. You had a cell phone in the case when you was 40. But, no, I mean, it's something to be said because, obviously, it's more what you feel like. Like, you know, obviously, I'm not 40. And it's certain.
10: Yeah, you definitely ain't 40.
7: None of us are 40.
10: I was just waiting to see where this was going to go.
6: And certain days, I feel like I'm 60. Because, you know, like, I give you a case in point. I was in Carolina Beach last week, right? And big shout to, you know, Amay and Jay for getting married. They watched the show. Aww. So I'm at the beach and I'm having a good, relaxing. You know, I don't do much at the beach. I can't even swim. So I'm just sitting there. I'm chilling under a little umbrella. I'm not trying to get down. I need to get brown. I'm a little brown and Bobby already. So one of the kids, one of her daughters is dating a guy. And he played football. So he comes in, young kid, takes off his shirt. I can't work out.
10: You was looking at him? Pause.
6: Sizing him up.
4: We too old to play the pause game.
6: Yeah, so no, but still. Especially you.
4: Yeah, we ain't too old to be doing
6: so
4: that pause.
6: So I'm like, all right, the kid's in shape. It. So he's like, he had a football. So he said, let's play football.
10: Oh, okay.
6: So I'm like, all right. So they said, you know, let the OG be the quarterback.
10: You can't even throw a football.
6: But let me explain. Let me switch you. Shut up. So I was like, I know I can't throw. And I'm like, damn, OG, like, I shaved this morning. I don't look that old. So I was like, all right, cool. So obviously they found out I couldn't throw. So I said, let me just play.
10: That's disrespectful to call you an OG.
6: Exactly. So I said, let me
10: just
6: play.
10: You're just old.
6: And you're older. OG. You're the oldest.
10: Yeah, true.
6: So I go play, and, you know, again, while I'm so old, I still have competitive juices. So I caught a pass, a little juke. So I juked the kid, right? I was like, all right, okay. And then another one, I reached out, and we're playing in sand, so I have no shoes on. And my big toe, my body went left, and my toe got caught in the sand and went right.
8: That's what happened? Because I heard the last part where you
6: couldn't walk. Yeah, so I thought I broke my big toe for a second.
10: Yeah, didn't he do that in a game a couple years ago? Every time you get a ball near you, you always go left, but your body goes right. You scared of the ball? Catch it.
6: It's like a magnet. So, after that, I was done. So that's not the fun part. This is not over. So I'm all covered in sand. It's like 95 degrees in North Carolina. I'm all in sand, right? All in sand. So they said, well, just go to water. So I'm like, no, I'm gonna go by the sprinkler. And,
4: right.
6: No, the sprinklers, okay, just go in the water, the ocean. And
10: natural juices.
6: So I have my glasses on my head, right? My nice glasses that I was gonna just go chill on the beach.
10: You lost.
6: So I go by the water and I'm walking in. I'm like, no water coming. So all of a sudden this wave comes.
10: It smacked.
6: And because I had no balance with my toe, my feet go up in the air. My glasses fly off.
10: So you had sex in the water?
6: My glasses fly off, and I'm laying in the water on my back. The waves are so strong, it's pulling my ass back to sand. I'm like floating. And people are looking. My slippers went up in the air, and they say, are you okay? And I'm like, I don't know.
10: No, I'm not okay.
6: Now, I can't swim.
10: And the sharks are.
4: So all the cliches about us, you basically living out.
6: I'm living out all the cliches.
4: Well, make sure I'm with you.
6: I'm flat footed.
4: Right. Okay.
6: I can't cut in sand.
4: Right.
6: And I can't swim.
4: Can't swim. Right.
6: So I'm like, wow. Like, I'm in the, and for half a second, like, well, what's going to happen next? Because you know, when the waves, I'm in the water now. I was in the sand and it blew. So they pull me out. So
4: feet first. You look like a turtle.
6: No,
10: feet first.
4: Like a turtle on his
6: so
4: back.
6: I guess my sandals have flew. Like,
10: oh, there was
6: so going. some guy like, yo, your sandal. He's waving the sandal. All his sand.
10: And Renee was probably like, I can't take you nowhere.
4: Out of all of that,
10: I can't take him nowhere.
4: Out of all of that, all I kept visioning is him just laying down there talking about, help, I'm falling, I can't get up.
10: I was gonna say the same thing.
6: I was like a crab on his back. Right. So I get up, and now I'm like, I can't walk.
4: Right.
6: The funny thing about it, nobody owned
4: I was going to ask you, did anybody help you?
6: Yeah, a couple of the guys, kids helped me.
4: Okay. After they finished laughing.
6: I'm sure they got a good laugh out of it.
4: Okay.
6: Because
4: okay.
6: We heard it this week on the phone. Somebody said, Renee was like,
10: the question, did the sand come off you?
6: Well, no. I wiped it off.
10: Hey, yo, there's mud on him.
4: Did anybody film it?
6: No, thank
10: Damn.
6: God. If they did, it's on somebody's TikTok that I don't know. Maybe I'll go viral.
4: Maybe go wild,
6: so obviously this week, you know, Renee and friends were talking. And obviously she didn't know. Because I didn't mention it. I was like, she's like, why you limp? I said, that's from football. I didn't talk about. I had all this sand on my wife.
8: Of course you didn't.
6: So she's like, wait a minute. You fell in the ocean? I was like, yeah, you didn't even notice, but.
10: Yeah, was she so on the beach?
6: Yeah, but I guess.
10: She must have been getting drunk. She didn't know what was going on.
6: Probably so.
10: She might have looked at that black guy out there in the ocean.
6: So that was my
10: experience.
6: Weekend. So I'm excited to be back on this couch because it's a lot safer here and being searched.
4: You sure?
6: Right. Yeah, I'm sure. Yeah. I won't die. I won't have to have Baywatch.
4: Legs,
6: you know.
4: Shaky.
6: So I'm listening.
8: Listen, I could swim. I'd save your life. And
6: thank
8: I know
6: you, Steph.
8: CPR.
6: I need to, well, don't say that because then you'll have other people chasing us. We don't need them problems. Oh, you only need female in the cast.
11: Wow.
6: But, yeah, but I mean, it was a wild weekend.
8: You know what I mean.
6: I know, I'm joking.
10: No, to explain. No,
4: why is it every time you go out someplace, there's always a story with you that something happens?
11: Because he don't go.
6: The devil's trying to kill me because he knows this show is going
4: places. You went to Las Vegas.
6: I rebuke you.
7: Oh, yeah, his pants came down.
10: Yeah, his pants came down.
6: I rebuke the devil.
10: Yeah, his pants came down in the restaurant. He was
11: in Vegas?
10: He the thing is that his mindset, if I let my pants go down, at least I save my food. If I put my pants up, the food is going to fall. So he was at a crab mind to say, what should I do?
6: A crab mind? What the hell is that?
4: Quagmire.
10: The Fat Family
6: No, shut up. What is a
10: crab mind? That was crab mind.
6: Don't encourage him, Troy. He don't speak things.
7: Look at these tomatoes.
10: Aren't they right? Like, what the? Drop the phone.
6: I blame the education system on rodeo. Right. But speaking of education system, I want to talk about the great state of Florida real quick.
11: Oh, damn.
6: You know, obviously they're trying to say that slavery was a vocation. Wow. That, you know, people went to be slaves and they're able now to be, you know, they can do seamstress work and they can build homes.
11: Right.
6: All because of slavery. So slavery gave a degree, I guess. You know, what's going on with the Santa stuff? I mean, you got peoples down there.
8: You know, it's so funny. My father is so against him. You know, he's
6: a good man,
8: former
6: man.
8: Detective good from New York,
6: a good
8: right?
6: Man.
8: And I actually sent my father and my brother to a comedy show with Margaret Cho, mm-hmm. right? And it was in Jacksonville. And my father calls me. The first thing he says, he's like, oh, man, that comedy show was great. Man, she murdered Ron DeSantis. Oh, I love her.
11: Yeah, dude is not smart at all. He's not smart. He's not.
6: I guess he doesn't really want to be president because there's no way we can go campaign. Nah,
11: you know what it is? I think he's just trying to pick up where Trump left off.
10: Basically.
11: With his nonsense mm-hmm. and all that rhetoric and everything.
6: But, as bad as Trump is, he's actually worse than Trump.
11: And that's the thing that's messed up really? Is yeah. that, you know, you just got on the scene. So you sitting up here following this tangerine face fool and you thinking that, you know, He's on point with what he's doing, and you're finding out very slowly but surely. Mm-hmm. That's not the case.
6: Right.
11: You know,
8: I feel like
11: so,
8: it was such a front.
11: He's right? I don't know, well, something wrong with him.
4: No, I mean, he's trying to keep up the stuff that's happening.
11: Yeah. Mm-hmm.
4: But the whole thing is that he's taking it to the full extreme.
8: Yeah.
11: Right.
4: And personally, I personally, like I said, I think he's, but I don't care. It's on me. Mm-hmm. I think he's racist.
11: Oh,
4: I think he's actually one of the, you know, because they did say back in the days that the KKK mm-hmm. will put away the hoods and put on suits.
11: Yeah.
4: And I think he's like one of those guys.
11: I mean,
4: that's
11: Stevie
4: doing
11: Wonder
4: can
11: see he yeah. racist. So, because, I mean, like,
6: because DeSantis, he's from somewhere.
11: Yeah, you from somewhere. Yeah. Like, come on.
4: Well, his family's Italian. So that's the whole thing. And then the whole thing is his father was an immigrant, but then he's like the first generation of not being an immigrant.
11: Right.
4: And then he's doing all the crazy stuff that he's doing.
10: Is he
4: right
10: the
4: now.
10: Heir from the laundry yeah. service? The DeSantis?
6: Maybe. Laundry? I don't know.
11: God.
10: There is a laundry
11: no,
10: service.
11: No, I know it is, DeSantis. But I just.
6: No. You put connections where ain't nobody looking at.
10: That's
6: you,
10: what yeah,
6: yeah. you like that old electric company. Car. Sis. Carcassus. What the hell does that mean? I don't know. That's not even a word. That's how rodeo is. If we're going to do a show, I got to talk to Melanie. Good big shout out to Melanie. I love you. You know who you are. About having the rodeo-isms. We're going to have kids speaking all broken English throughout this country.
4: No, don't do that. We already got some stuff happening.
11: Don't do that.
10: Easy reader. I'll be the new Morgan Freeman.
6: You're a bad reader. 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
6: Not $11.99 SAT. 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Well,

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0: Your lady here, they giving us the vibe already. I was like, he might will come do this interview because he got everything. But I can't thank you enough, man, for coming through today on a cold day here in the city of Gotham. But you hail from Brooklyn, New York. Brooklyn's obviously the home of a lot of great artists, rappers, recording artists, athletes, what have you.
1: Stick up kids.
0: That too. But, you know, and again, with Jamaican heritage. So talk about just music growing up for you. Was music something that was in the house, clean the house on Saturdays, you know, part of vernacular, or just something that you just found in your own?
2: It was definitely a huge part of my childhood. To be honest, music was not in the forefront because I was doing sports.
0: Okay. What sport? Football?
2: Football and basketball. Okay. So I did both of those. Okay. And then when I got to like near like 12, 13, that's when I realized I can really sing.
0: Right.
2: For real. And then,
0: so what was that epiphany? Was it you was trying to impress a girl? You had, you know, you sing the family. Oh, go ahead, Chosen. Go sing for the family. You know, was it one of those? What was it like?
2: Because, okay. I'm a pastor's kid. So.
0: Okay.
3: Oh, it was church.
0: We know it well. We know it. We all. Yeah, okay.
1: God chose me.
2: Exactly. It's always been embedded in me. And just singing in church and just finding confidence within myself, I was like, okay, I actually sound good. And I would get feedback from other people, and they'd be like, yo, you need to actually do something with this. And I'd be like, no, I'm doing football and stuff. But I was like, I didn't really, it got to the point where people repeatedly kept coming back and forth to me, like, yo, you really have to do something with this. And that's when I realized.
0: So at 13, 14, you're in church, you're singing in church because, you know, it's the family business.
2: Yeah.
0: But from a standpoint, did you know at that time when people started telling you to sing, or was it like you was just still trying to find ways not to sing?
2: That's a good question.
0: That's why I asked it. Because I grew up, I'm telling you, we grew up, me and Rodeo Brothers, and same with Backstage and even Mike, we all grew up in church, and we were in the choir, and I was trying to, I didn't sound like you, because maybe I would, you know, I wouldn't be doing this, but I found to find ways to get out
1: Believe
0: of singing.
1: Believe me, he ain't sound
0: no, I ain't sound
1: like
0: nowhere
1: you.
0: Near. I was worse than Milli Vanilli, and I was lip syncing. But did you try to find ways out of it? Because everybody was telling you how great. Oh, he's good, he's great, he's great. You know, I'm not going to, you know, Clifford is great, but from a standpoint, you didn't see it yet.
2: No, I didn't.
0: Yeah. So talk about that. Was it trying to find ways to get out of it, or trying to, like, you know, dumb down your sound just so people say, well, I don't want to hear him no more?
2: Not even. I just think, well, growing up in Florida, it's like you just got to get to it. Like, it's not really like a chase your dream type of thing. It's really just get money and do what you want to do.
0: Right.
2: Type of thing. That's the energy in Florida. So growing up, like I said, I was doing sports, and I was really good at football.
0: Right.
2: Like, really, really
0: good. And football's
2: good.
0: Big in
2: yeah,
0: in
2: that's actually Florida sport.
0: Yeah.
2: So at that time, I was like, I'm getting offers. I'm doing really good. I'm just like, let me go for this. But there was a time when I reached, like, 16, something just hit me. It was like, it's not what I want to do anymore.
0: Give me that day when that epiphany hit you. Talk about that a little bit. You said something hit you. And it was like, I got to.
1: Was it another lineman?
3: That's what I was thinking. I was like, saying that lineman.
1: No, I can't do this no more. Singing.
0: That kid going to the U. but talk about that epiphany that happened.
1: You got to get your mind right. You know what I'm saying?
3: Yeah, y'all funny.
1: It happens, man. Nah, happens.
2: I mean, to be honest with you, when my grandmother passed, she was one of the main reasons I sang in the first place.
0: Yeah,
2: because she was blind and she had dementia. Mm. So when I used to sing, used to just like bring her peace.
1: Oh, okay.
2: So she would always tell me, you need to sing more. You need to sing more. I'd be like, nah, I don't think it's for me. But she'd be like, you should sing all the time. Just sing for me. Sing. And when she passed, it's like my whole world came crashing down. And I was like, I couldn't find peace in anything, not even in sports anymore.
1: Right. It
2: was the singing.
0: Right, because it's an honor to your grandmother.
2: Yeah, I felt peace, and I felt the need to carry on my father's legacy and just go on to being like, this is what I meant to do. This is what brings me peace. This is what makes me happy. And I know I can talk about real things that in real situations that happen in a real lifetime. And that, you know, as men, sometimes we can have ego, and sometimes we can be like, I don't really want to talk about this because I don't want to be judged, but I don't really care. Like, I'm just like, I'm going to say what I got to say, and people are going to hear me and understand and be like, I can't do nothing but respect this because it's honestly how I feel. I just won't say it out loud type of thing. But, yeah.
0: Well, again, we're talking to recording artists Chosen. So, you know, grandma passes, Now it's like,

0: like music's a little different. At that time, even though you were singing and really kind of honoring your grandmother, and you probably still are with your music, was it a situation where you felt like this is something I can make a career out of, or was it just something I'm just going to sing in church and give my all, or when, you know, I'm home or around people I care about? Or was it that time when you
1: basically
0: felt like
1: when
0: this
1: you took
0: is
1: it serious.
0: A career that I can actually aspire to be? Talk about that a little bit.
2: Well, right before she passed, I used to do a lot of Instagram covers, like Instagram covers and stuff. And I got accepted to The Voice.
0: Okay.
2: But I wasn't able to go because she passed away.
1: Mm. Oh.
2: So I was supposed to go, and when she passed away, I ended up staying back to stay with my mother.
0: Yeah. Because
2: it was just me, my mother, and my grandmother in the house.
1: Oh, so you was picked, Ashley, as one of the contestants to go to California?
2: And I couldn't go.
1: Oh.
2: Exactly. So I knew from then, I knew what my purpose was, but I was so blinded by hurt. I was just like, I'm not going to keep trying. But I genuinely feel like now as I look back that wasn't my path.
0: Yeah.
2: It wasn't my path to go on The Voice. I think God really wanted me to just stay down and meet Ken and meet my team and be like, let's grow you and let's make you a superstar. Let's make you one of the voices that can be a part of one of this generation.
0: Yeah. Obviously, Ken is your manager. He's in the building here. You know,
1: he said they grooming him. They said they grooming
0: him. No, don't use that word. We live in weird days. We live in weird days.
1: Oh, I'm not saying that.
0: He's helping him develop. It's a better word. I know you're not a college guy.
1: No, that's what I don't know.
0: No, we're not saying the word. We're not saying that G word. But any event.
2: Yo.
0: You know, obviously you mentioned Ken, so I know he's somebody who's special to you more than just a manager.
2: Yes.
0: Talk about that relationship and how your interactions guys collided and met each other.
2: Yeah, definitely. Like we were saying before, he met me when I was 19. When I was going viral on The Shade Room for doing the Hood Christmas Carols with my friends.
0: Oh, okay. Mm-hmm.
2: And he tells me this story all the time of how he was working with other artists and he was laying in bed. He was sick. He was like, I don't want to work with any more young artists. They're frustrating. They do too much and everything.
1: Yeah, they're aggravating.
2: Yeah, that's what he was saying. Exactly what he was saying. He tells me this story like 50 times. And then he says that he saw me on The Shade Room. And then he said he just saw me. He was hesitant to reach out. But he said my voice stopped him.
0: Right.
2: He said he didn't know if it was because he was sick. He didn't know if it was he just wasn't there at the time. He was like, maybe I'm hearing something.
0: Right, yeah.
2: But he was like,
1: I need some new talent.
2: Yeah. He was like, something about this kid. Mm-hmm. And at that time, I was getting a plethora of labels and so many different people reaching out to me to try and work with me and connect with me. But when he DM'd me, his message stood out from the rest. And I was like, there's something about, I feel like this is somebody I'm supposed to answer.
1: That's what I wanted to ask you. Like you just said before, you reached out to so many people were trying to get a piece of you. Yo, come here, come there.
2: Mm.
1: But it was something about him
2: that
1: said, I think he has my best interest.
2: Definitely. I leave with God first.
0: Amen.
1: And praise on you.
2: Yeah, I don't
1: that's
2: ever.
1: That's very important.
2: I don't ever make rash decisions.
1: That's very important.
2: Because I feel it's very important, especially in this industry, to always stay grounded. Mm. And shout out to my mother and my father. They've always implemented in me to be a student and be a son to God.
1: Right.
2: Get what I'm saying? And I don't ever want to do anything that can lead me down the wrong path, especially if there's something I'm doing something I love. You know what I'm saying? Mm-hmm. So just being here and meeting Ken and meeting my team and just being there, it's like they've implemented so many different things, not even just as an artist, as a young man growing up. You know what I'm saying? It's like I didn't have a father. So for somebody to come into my life, you know, sometimes it's meant I could be a defensive and I can, you know, I can rebuttal and just be like, I don't got to listen to nobody type of thing. But he's been in my life and he's helped me grow so much as a person. And I never knew how much I needed him. And I'm so thankful for him. Definitely. Mm-hmm. We're going to take over the world one day, for sure.
0: No doubt.
2: Of course.
3: Yeah, the one thing I wanted to ask you, and so that our audience can understand this too, how did you come with the name Chosen?
2: Shout out to my mother. my mother is a warrior, raised four kids by herself. Mm. And when I actually wasn't supposed to be born because the doctors were telling her to abort me because I wasn't going to come out right. They said I was going to come out with what's it called? Like, I was gonna come out special.
0: Right.
2: That's what I told my mom. And my mom is very much a praying woman.
0: Yeah. Mm-hmm.
2: And she was at home one day, and there was I don't know if you guys know what TBN is.
0: Yes. And it was always on. Listen, man, we talking to people who grew up in that. Yeah, TBN is the only channel my mama watched, even now.
2: Exactly, yeah. So TBN was her thing. So she sent in an envelope for an offering.
0: Yeah.
2: She still has the envelope to this day. Mm. Sent in an envelope for the offering and prayed to God that I will come out completely healthy.
0: Yeah.
2: Keep in mind, the doctors are telling her it is not going to work. You have to abort him. It's not right to keep him here. And I came out completely healthy as a baby.
0: Wow, that's a man's blessings, man.
1: So that was actually a nickname chosen?
2: Mm-hmm.
0: Yeah, I mean.
1: By your family?
2: Yes.
1: Mm, okay.
0: Without question. I mean, you know, it's I'm going to take a quick break and come back, but it kind of plays a role into that voice you have because, again, and for those who are watching this show, we're going to definitely make sure you contribute to the Chosen Project and listen to his music, but it's something that it does kind of play along to your background. It sounds like every move you make is made through Christ, and you're not going to take any steps that ain't ordained for you to take.
2: Yeah,
0: and
2: of course.
0: Think that says a lot about your sound, and we're going to learn a little bit more about it. The artist Chosen is Nafi Lounge.
2: Yes, sir.

0: I'm the threat that's already inside the house. 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
6: We're back on the Ride Now Free Lounge talking to R&B extraordinaire Chosen, young brother that if you don't know about him, you're going to learn a lot about him real soon because he's on his way on a great trajectory. I want to talk about the sound because, and I mentioned that off camera when the powers that be sent me your music, and I was like, okay, I read the bio first. Mm. Like, okay, you know, and I said, wow. And I remember, I think I reached out to the team because we have a correspondence box we work with. I said, yo, y'all got to listen to this guy right now. Like, it was just that powerful. Mm. And, I found myself, you know, this week I had to travel back and forth, crack of dawn. I'm playing your music 5:30 in the morning because it was so relaxed.
7: He got small speakers in the car, like you saying.
6: I didn't need no loud speaker for his music. But I kind of want to talk about that sound. Is this something that is just who you are? Cause, I mean, obviously if somebody hears you talking, they're like, you know, but... Is your voice, where did that come from? Is it something that you've always had that sound? Is it, you know, is it grown as you've gotten older? Talk about just the sound and also along with that, your musical choices. Because, you know, you're somebody who puts in the work, you know, you obviously have spiritual background. Mm. Your sound and how you get that music together from a standpoint of writing and choreographing your music. Talk about that.
8: Definitely. Church definitely plays a big part of it. Mm-hmm. But, my sound has definitely grown as I've gotten older. Shout out to Ken Penn, my manager. He's mm-hmm. been a vessel in training me and just being like, hey, listen to these people. Right. Listen to their cadence, listen to their writing styles, and just grow as an artist. And, you know, I just took heed to the things he's telling me to do. And just, it's all a part of it. Artistry is a really large aspect of it. Mm-hmm. Like, you have to... be in the books. You got to learn the history of the music. You have to. It's mandatory.
6: With that being said, you know, because I look at you as kind of a throwback, and I say that with positive. Mm-hmm. Who do you listen to that, or maybe artists that Ken has given you? Who do you kind of listen to just, you know, to get your vibe and your style going?
8: Well, one of my favorite writers is James Fontleroy. Okay. And Ken Penn has introduced me to Marvin Gaye and Stevie Wonder and Brandy and
7: Stevie, you know, he met you. Now I'm just playing.
6: Stevie, I didn't. We'll get rid of him, Stevie, if you want us to.
8: Yo, nah, but it's so many greats. You know, I'm automatically like attracted to old school R&B and Like I'm all, people always tell me I'm an old soul.
6: Yeah.
8: But
6: it comes across, yeah.
7: If we gave you a little quiz on old R&B, you would know who we talking about?
8: I know a little song.
9: Well, remember, he said he sung for his grandmother, so, you know, he...
6: Good, well, if someone say with Blind Mellow Jelly, you know who that is?
8: Nope. Not even going to lie to you. Not even going to lie.
7: I always like you said, Marvin Gaye, but like you said, Luther Vandross, mm-hmm. very inspirational. Teddy Pendergrass was... Mm-hmm. I think a lot of people always heard of Teddy after he had his accident, but before Teddy had that accident in that wheelchair... He would have women throwing underwear at him, you know. Mm-hmm. So I mean, it was. I think music back in the '70s, like you said, you like the old R&B. It meant something more than it does now.
8: Yeah, it's a different energy.
7: It is. It's a different energy. I mean, you sung about it was true love. Now it's just love to go in the bedroom and then you leave after that.
6: It's love against lust.
8: Facts.
6: Yeah. Well, let me ask you about that because you're a young guy, and even though you're singing really soulful R&B music, you're generation necessarily is not following that genre. It's more about less about love and more about just actions. How has your young core audience been receptive to your sound? Because obviously, you know, for guys like us who are a little older, we appreciate it. But to your contemporaries, I mean, how does that play out with them listening to Chosen's music?
8: To be honest, I really think old school just has a feeling that can never leave. And the music that I'm putting out is very reminiscent of what that feeling is like. Because I'm always aiming for that frequency.
6: Yeah.
8: And it's always the feeling of that music is something that you always want to try and capture.
6: Right.
8: And I feel like we all still experience the same things that we did back in the 80s and 70s. Like, nothing has changed. You know, people still get heartbroken. People still experience getting lied to and... actually fall in love with somebody, you know what I'm saying? So it's just the way you got to talk about it.
7: And honestly, by how your music is, so your fan base could go from young people to old people. So young people, you bring them in because they like your sound. Mm-hmm. The old people say, you remind me of something. Mm-hmm. So when you do a concert, you're going to have a beret of different age of people in there.
8: Very much, yes.
6: Do you again? We're talking. Go ahead. Talking R&B artists chosen. Go ahead, Baxter.
9: Yeah. See, because I look at it more like your music is more like conscientious music. Because like when you listen to people like Sam Cooke, Teddy Pendergrass, even Marvin Gaye and everything else, during that time and era, they had some stuff that they were singing about that was going on within the world. And when I heard some of your stuff, and I said, okay, I said he got that type of a sound like that can propel him up into a different class of the new the newer singers that's out there right now, because not many of them really have that. So that's why when I listen to it, I say,
7: now remember, Sam got a bowl of grits thrown at him, so I don't think you want
6: to
7: go
6: there.
7: We
6: know Sam had to follow everything.
7: I'm just saying.
6: let me get moderator in. Go ahead, Mike.
10: Is there one particular old school artist that, you know, maybe your manager has impressed upon you to listen to, or you found on yourself, that really resonates with you the most? Like, there are certain artists you can hear where if you listen close enough, you'd be like, all right, Donny Hathaway influenced you. Or you can listen to certain people's writings and you can be like, okay, well, I can hear this person in you. Like, is there someone who you in particular are like, yeah, that person's, I mean, is it a Lamont Holland, Dozier Holland type situation who wrote a great deal of Motown in the beginning of Motown? I know I'm not speaking nothing your manager don't know about, right? So, you know what I'm saying? Like, is it somebody along those lines? Who is it? Like, who can you say, yeah, I lean on that? I lean on their influence.
8: Somebody I've really taken heed to and is a vocal beast to me, honestly, I would say is Carl Thomas.
10: Absolutely.
8: Definitely.
10: Absolutely. I think Carl might be at the intersection of enough older influence, Chicagoland kid, you know what I'm saying? That influence with still being young enough, having made hits at an era that still resonates somewhat today. So then let me ask you this. Let's go forward 25 years into the future. I'm not sure I'll be here, but you know what I'm saying? Hopefully you will.
6: You'll be right at that table,
10: right?
6: Mike.
10: You'll be right. Right?
7: be strong at 25 years.
10: If I was to tell you that someone like you was being interviewed and asked the same question, and when they asked who influenced them, when they think about it and they say Chosen, what would you have wanted them to take from your music?
8: I just want to be free. Don't hold back. Don't let any stigmas or anybody's thoughts or feelings get in the way of your creation. I feel like music is most beautiful when it's honest. That's really it. I want honesty and feeling to come back. Okay. So if that's something that 25 years in the future.
7: You want the purity.
8: Yeah, the purity. Like that's something I really crave. And it's a feeling. I want that frequency to come back. Like, you can't listen to this song without shedding a tear. Type of thing. You can't listen to this song without reminding you of somebody. Type of thing. So,
10: you know, let me double back real quick, because you touched on something earlier that I think a lot of people miss. A lot of people feel that to really be successful, they have to find their team. When the truth of the matter is, you don't find your team. Yeah. Your team finds you.
8: Very much true.
10: Right.
8: Yeah, that's one of the things that tend to make people go downhill. It's like you can't rush the process. You have to do what you love. Mm-hmm. And like when I say, people will appreciate you more when they see the passion of what you're doing, that you love it, instead of trying to just go find everybody. Because people be thinking you got to go to all the greats and get everybody on your team that you think is very influential, and you about to blow up in the next 24 hours. No, that's not the case.
10: Right.
8: Like, for example, when everybody was reaching out to me, I had everybody from so many big names reaching out to me, yo, let me manage you. No, I want to build something real. I need somebody that sees the same passion, sees me for who I can be in the future.
6: The long game.
8: The long game, you know what I'm saying? Like, I don't want somebody that's just like, all right, next check type of thing. Nah.
7: But also, like I said, you definitely had integrity, because for a young guy, and you got big names, when they come at you, they throwing dollar signs, you know, and you looking at it like, wow, they willing to write me a check for this amount if I just sign on the
8: dollar sign. I've seen some money in my palms. Huh?
6: I've seen
8: some money in my palms, so I'm just like.
6: No doubt. We're talking to R&B extraordinaire shows.
7: You just kept that silent, because maybe so everybody don't know.
8: Yeah,
7: that.
8: Yeah.
7: Well, oh, he got some money. Yeah,
8: I've seen. During my lifetime, I've seen a lot of money. So
6: we're talking to R&B extraordinaire shows. I want to kind of peel back a little bit, because again, you mentioned about big one, a lot of artists, you know, again, kind of a student of the game, you know, very much for you as a football fan. So I want to ask you, I'm going to mention an artist's name, and I want you to think of the first thing that pops in your head. Don't overthink it.
8: Okay.
6: First thing that pops in your head, like, you know, if I say rodeo, fool, no, you know, funny. Something like that. Yeah. You know, so the first thing that pops in your head. Sounds good?
8: Yes, sir.
6: Let's do it. Okay. Mary J. Blige.
8: Performer.
6: Okay. Usher.
8: Believability.
6: What was that?
8: Believability.
6: Believability. Okay. That's a new one. Boy. Okay. All right. He's thinking. Yeah. D'Angelo.
8: Feeling.
6: Yeah. You mind me a lot of D'Angelo when I think about some of the older things.
8: Yeah, yeah. No.
6: Music. Just the music.
7: You know I got some money.
8: Yo, this nigga is funny.
6: Y'all can take him. You can take
8: yo,
6: him.
8: He's hilarious. Yeah, I really
6: he can
8: like
6: open
8: that.
6: Up all your this shows if you want.
8: I would really make him a host. No.
7: Chosen? You got your lane now, brother.
6: Like, where y'all get him from?
7: Chosen?
8: No. Okay. All right,
7: you know your lane.
6: Nah, you good. You good. But you was being real quiet. Yeah, you know what I'm saying. He died.
8: Yo.
6: That's how he asked when he gets home.
8: Oh.
6: He comes through. He's like this.
7: Yeah, you know I got my lane. I got some money. But I got my
8: yeah, yeah. Money. Yo, yo.
7: Continue, man.
6: No. I think I'm going to commercial.
7: He said D'Angelo. I'm like, wait a minute.
8: Yo. Oh, my God.
6: I got three more for you. Prince. make me laugh.
11: I'm sorry, bro.
6: The booty out pants. Okay.
11: What do you say about Prince?
12: Pants?
8: Oh, I didn't say that. Who said that? I did not say that. Okay, Prince.
6: It's purple.
12: Lake Minnetonka. What is it? Lake Minnetonka.
6: Don't. Let's move on. Not too long. Sade.
8: Tone.
6: Nice. Well, I got one more for you. Anita Baker.
8: Ew. Just very hurt. Disgusting.
9: Okay. I think I got two. What about Pharrell?
8: Eclectic. Like his ear is very like trained. Like it's crazy.
9: And Common.
8: Common is. I have to get more into Common. To be honest, to be real.
7: I'm gonna give you a messed up one. Ray J.
8: No comment. No
6: Jesus.
8: Comment. We'll no comment.
6: Break. We can't keep this thing.
8: We'll see y'all next time.
6: God has chosen. Ray J, we'd love to have you on the couch, bro. Not for you, loud.

turning and losing my mind. Yeah. I tried to find new, but see you in my eyes. I can't choose, so confused. Don't want to waste your time. I won't. I know. I said that last time, girl. I know. She said, you know, that karma really comes full cycle. I said, at least she comes like you come hitting high notes.

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10: We're back on the Rod Nafi Lounge, chopping it up with artist extraordinaire Chosen. Obviously, as we're sitting here, you know, you have a birthday coming up. You know, obviously, another trip around the sun, and it's a blessing to, you know, be a young person who's got their career in front of them, got good people in your corner. When you think about what's next for you or your future, as we're talking early in the year, what's next for you? What's the goals you want? Is anything that you want to accomplish in 2026 that's kind of paramount? Is anybody you want to work with? Kind of dive into what the future, the immediate future looks like for you.
11: Man, I'm honestly so excited for 2026. There's so many great things. I'm aiming to drop some EPs this year. Mm-hmm. That'll be my debut EP also.
10: Okay, fantastic.
11: I really want to touch the world this year, man. Mm-hmm. I really want to become stamped one of the best new artists in the world. I want to do that. Mm-hmm. I want to be on billboards this year. I want to work with everybody. There's so many talented people in the industry. Leon Thomas, the Grammys this year was amazing. Mm-hmm. Just seeing so many people, Olivia Dean, just so many talented people I want to work with. And, you know, just seeing the near future and the way God is lining everything up is going to be a year for sure.
10: Do you look at your music as a ministry? Because getting to talk to you a little bit here, I mean, just as a young man, I love what I'm hearing. And mm-hmm. I think you're grounded. I think you what the industry needs, and the industry that has so much paper mache and fakeness, it's refreshing to have a conversation with somebody who's grounded. But do you look at, when you think about your music and what you're putting out there and how you're presenting yourself, do you think of it as almost like your crusade, your ministry? You're very focused with the Lord. Your thoughts on that?
11: Yeah, I definitely see it as a ministry because, like I said, I love creating music at a frequency. Mm-hmm. And sometimes I might not know how to write the song. God has to give me the song type of thing. And I know sometimes people can't explain why they love a song so much, but the feeling of the song will always carry through. Sometimes you might not know how to explain it, but you know what it is.
10: Yeah.
11: Type of thing.
12: Let me ask, growing up in church, mm-hmm. and we all grew up in church. Now, when you cross over, some people feel you leaving God to go serve another master. Mm-hmm. Are the people in your church still supportive of you, even though you can still go, you can say Christian, mm-hmm. but you also saying other music? How do they relate to you by what you do now to what you did before?
11: Well, to be honest, I've definitely had those conversations,
12: mm-hmm.
11: But they've still support me wholeheartedly. And I'm super grateful for my congregation and my church. It's just like, we understand the world is going to be the world.
12: Right.
11: But I know who my God is. I know where I came from. I know where I'm going to go.
12: And I'm glad you say that's important, because so many times people today, because of, okay, I grew up somewhere, that doesn't mean that I forgot it. Yeah. That means that I, as a person, kind of moved on. But that's not saying it's like people move out their neighborhood. That's like you can't go back. Mm-hmm. But the thing is that as we propel ourselves, we always add another brick on our house. We're not supposed to stay stagnant same place.
10: That's man's thing. I mean, again, people will always have an opinion of you no matter what. You can't really worry about that. It's, again, he has a relationship with spiritual relationship with God, and that's what it is because he wouldn't be able to do what he's doing. Right. He wouldn't be able to reach the people that are surrounding him.
12: But that's good that he mentions that.
10: Right. You know, I mean, you can't worry about that.
7: Yeah, but you also can't discount the quality of the music that you're creating. Mm. I have no control over the interpretation. Right? That's everyone's own idiosyncratic, just isolated to just them, how they so choose to interpret it. Mm-hmm. But to sit and to listen, and, you know, Kev blasted your music so hard that I was like, all right, let me take a listen before I call.
10: Ain't even write me a check.

0: or mm-hmm. is. So to sit and listen to your music or to say that your music actually is your ministry holds a strong amount of validation because I can turn back and listen, mm-hmm. right? You can tell me Twinkies are healthy. But the truth of the matter is, when I can't pronounce the first three words in the ingredients, there's nothing healthy about what's here.
1: I want to get a Twinkie.
0: Right? So, I mean, you know, that's something Charles, you know, Twinkies and Ruby, that's Charles all day. Right? But then when I listen to your music, I'm hearing, and I think your manager will probably agree with this, because if he didn't, I don't think he'd be your manager. We hear stuff in your music that you're not supposed to be singing about from a place that you haven't been because you're not old enough. That's not a skill. That's a gift.
2: That's a God-given gift.
0: That's a God-given gift.
2: Yeah.
3: Yeah, because I look at it like, like you said, it is the one thing I look at is that, yes, the religion is one, family's another. And like Mike did say, with the ministry, because when you go out and you sing your songs and everything else, it's just like you said your mother's a pastor mm-hmm. and everything else. So you have a different type of ministry that you're going out and trying to get other people to sit back, think, and try to just understand certain things that's going on. Mm. And then when I look at it, the biggest thing I look at is that when you go out and sing your songs, it touches, it moves, mm-hmm. and it makes a person really think about certain different things. Mm-hmm. And that's the biggest thing that anybody can ever do. And even though Mike's saying that it's a different sound, but I think by you singing to your grandmother many times mm-hmm. or you being in the church and your family, it's instilled into you mm-hmm. to make you be the person who you are.
4: I knew you were serious before the tape. You was humming something. I heard you humming. I said, hey, ain't Ed, and Ed don't hum. So I was like, that's when I realized that this brother, he takes his craft very seriously. Because you was like, you know, humming. I'm like, and it's like probably something that visually may hum in your mind or whatever, you know, that I heard. And I was like, this brother's really, you really serious, but you're grounded. That's why it's always, we always tell, we have a lot of entertainers in here from high up to low standard. But we always say, if the people around you are not for you, you're going to fall. I don't care how you sound.
5: Yeah, that's very true.
4: And like you said, that man said he was in bed for whatever reason, sick or poor, whatever. And he heard you, and he realized that I got to get in touch with this bro.
5: Yeah, man, everything you guys are saying, I really think that just comes back around to having the right people around you.
4: Yeah.
5: You know what I'm saying? Like, the music, like you said, it's at a certain frequency, and you guys can tell where it's coming from. Mm-hmm. But that's not possible without Ken Penn coming to me and being like, hey, study these people. Everything is intentional.
4: Yeah.
5: You know what I'm saying? Mm-hmm. And the feeling of the music is such a sensitive place, and getting to that frequency is like mandatory. And Ken Penn has written for so many people in his lifetime, and everything that he's learned and all his mentors, he's confided in me and he's shown me the way. So now I'm able to write at that frequency, and everything that I'm going through, I'm able to write at a different level, say it a different way, right, so that people can understand and feel it more. No, get what I'm saying?
4: Everybody's initials KP, can't trust him. His KP right here. That's why he made the look. He's like a frog.
1: Yeah.
3: Well, put it like this. The best thing I can say is that you got a great foundation.
4: Yeah.
5: Definitely.
3: That's and right. That's the biggest thing.
1: We're talking of a core I know I just chosen. All right, let's get back to the interview.
4: He's out sour now.
1: It's
4: look,
1: not
4: look,
1: about
4: the
1: me.
4: The lemon head. Right. You get that back, you know.
1: We know you need a lot of cheap foods. But I asked you in the beginning of this segment about your immediate. What about long term? Have you allowed yourself to pull that cloud over your head and dream a little bit about the 3 to 5 year, the 10 year plan? I know Mike mentioned about a couple decades from. But what about that 3 to 5 year plan? You mentioned about the Grammys. You mentioned about the people you engaged with. What's
4: well, the D'Angelo?
1: What's your thought process 3 to 5 years from now? What do you want to achieve?
5: I definitely want to build a foundation. I think right now we're still in the discovery process. So just being able to just have

0: that foundation of
1: but
0: fans
1: when you
0: and
1: yourself
0: music
1: to
0: out.
1: Dream, because you're still human.
0: Mm-hmm.
1: You allow yourself to dream. When you was that kid playing football in Miami, you probably felt, I'm going to play for the Dolphins one day.
0: Mm-hmm.
1: What's the dream? I understand the foundation. To I get me? That. But when you allow mm-hmm. yourself just to have a moment, maybe just sitting there, you know, like, wow, what I would love to see this. I'll do this. What is those dreams? Because, again, sometimes you got to put those affirmations in reality.
0: To be quite honest with you, I've struggled with celebrating where I am. Mm-hmm. And that's something I've been trying to get over. Like, being in France and performing for D-Wade and his wife has been like, I was like, there but not there. Like, I was such a, like, business mom. I'm like, all right, bet, rehearsal. Let's get these songs. We got a set.
1: Right.
0: We got to keep everybody's attention. We got to make sure this performance is it. But I realized I didn't, like, I was in France, like, but I wasn't in France. type of thing. So I'm like, I'm learning to love where I am, but not to get comfortable
1: you
0: at the same time.
1: Because it's important.
2: You got to learn to accept where you at.
0: Yeah.
2: It's the reason why you got the name chosen. It's a reason why.
0: Mm-hmm.
2: Never feel embarrassed of how far you can go in life.
0: Mm.
2: God knows what's in store for you before we even know.
0: Mm.
1: Yeah, smell the roses a little bit because you're doing the right thing. So it's okay. It's not wrong. But trust me, I'm a perfectionist. I've never done the perfect program. I probably won't. It'd be like, I don't know if you ever seen the movie Caddyshack. It'd be like the guy who golfed the greatest game and then he got hit by lightning.
0: Yeah.
1: But from a standpoint,
2: boy, it's that's a way of telling him.
1: I son the greatest note.
0: Yeah, okay.
1: Uh-huh. But it's nothing wrong with smelling the roses and saying, hey, I got work to do. We ain't popping no champagne bottles yet. We didn't win a championship. Mm. But I can appreciate the fact of where I'm at and what I'm doing and the people I'm touching. Because, again, whether they're celebrities or not, you touch me with your music. Mm. And I was like, that's what made me truly excited about this conversation because of that. We got a few minutes left in this thing, and I can't thank you enough and your team coming here.
0: Of course, man.
1: If you can share something, again, to the young audience that, you know, I think the older groups, fans, but that young audience about your music and why it's important for that generation to buy into, you know, appreciating their soul and not being such a fast, you know, paced hamster wheel to just kind of be something and not. If you can explain that in 30 seconds, what would you say to people, younger audience that are in your age bracket about your music?
0: I would say be yourself. I feel like a lot of time and day and age, we just tend to feel like we got to rush everything. We're always in a rat race. Like,
1: yeah.
0: Nobody, there's no competition. Yeah, and it's for yourself. You will get farther than you ever will at your own pace.
1: Well said.
2: It's going to happen. It's going to happen.
0: It's going to happen. It's inevitable. You put the work behind it and you have the mindset, it will happen.
1: Well said. Chosen, we appreciate it. I appreciate this conversation. Love to have you back.
0: Thank you so much.
1: Jackson, get yourself a good pair of sunglasses because your future is really bright.
2: Yeah, a couple of years, do the Super Bowl halftime show. Yeah,
0: we love that.
2: That's efficient.
1: In English. Wikipedia.
2: Yo, come on, man.
0: Yo, I'm about to.
2: Racist.
1: I didn't say nothing. Where can people. Don't listen to him. Where can people reach out and find more information about you and get that great music?
0: Yes, sir.
1: No, I'm asking.
0: Oh, yes. You can find me on all social media platforms. You can find me on all social media platforms at CHOSZN, the number one NE. It's going to spell Chosen One. That's where you can find me.
1: And before I get you out of here, you must have been heartbroken when the Canes lost to Indiana.
0: I don't even want to talk about it.
1: Okay. Got it.
2: I'm back down a dark road again, brother. Let's keep it on the up and up.
1: Michael Irvin. Might need to calm down a little bit. Maybe you can sing for Mike and calm him down a little bit. Chosen, ladies and gentlemen.
0: Yes, sir.
1: Get to learn this artist because she's going to be around a while. Thank you so much, brother.
0: Yes, sir. Thank you so much.
1: Take a quick break. Keep this thing moving.

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10: We're back on the ride, Nafi Lounge, still joined by the best team in radio, and boy, it's good to have a voice back. We have a gentleman here who's no stranger to the show. Actually, he's one of our most viewed and listened shows from the past year. He talked about everything, but he's, you know, he's into everything, but he's also a professional, a music exec for over 30 years, CEO of Q Global, I think I'm saying that right, and maybe more. Maybe we'll get into that later if we get time. Ladies and gentlemen, welcome back to Nafi Lounge in part two. The superstar himself, Mr. Quay Sean Carter. What's going on, sir?
11: How y'all doing? How's everybody?
10: I'm doing a lot better now after that 40-minute conversation. I tell you that. I mean, my gosh. The Lord is real. And if you don't believe him, talk to Quay Sean. Hit him up or something.
11: But, nah, for sure.
10: Brother, thank you so much for coming back today, man. We really appreciate you.
11: No, thank you guys for having me. Man. I love coming on this show because I feel like here we get to really... We get to speak about things in a manner that it has nothing to do with being politically correct or being this or that. We just get to speak our truth, and that's important.
10: No doubt about it. No doubt about it. Like we mentioned the last time, I want to start with one that really just came about as we were recording this last night. Corey Holcomb's back in the news. He's been an eventful 2 weeks for Corey Holcomb. I don't know if you know him personally, but comedian Corey Holcomb had the situation a few weeks back with YouTuber and Anton Daniels, and they got into it on the show live. Mm-hmm. I actually was watching the show. And then yesterday just came out a video that surfaced that he had a situation with a female comedian that obviously looked like he was the aggressor and either mushed her or hit her in the face. And it was actually a legal suit that's being put out. It's over a year old, but it's been put out. Kind of want to talk about that because obviously it's a gentleman here that does very well on social media, still does a lot of comic events. And somebody yourself who's in the media, does these things become radioactive? And number two, are these things kind of like choreographed? Like this is something that's not new. This is just because of what happened 2 weeks ago and now this. Is it just that these things are kind of like more than just coincidence?
11: That's a tough question. The first one is easy.
10: Right.
11: Yes, it's radioactive, absolutely. Right. Mm-hmm. But is it being choreographed or not is a tough question. Mm-hmm. Because in most cases, at some point or another, there's some choreography to it, right?
10: Right.
11: It really just depends. I mean, in cases like this, I've seen it all. Like, there's people who literally got together before it became public, and all of the parties, even the adversaries, mm-hmm. mutually agreed mm-hmm. to take it to social media so that everybody gets some kind of, streaming or moment out of it,
10: right?
11: To turn it into some kind of viral moment, because mm-hmm. viral moments are kind of what spark people's careers today.
10: Yeah.
11: Or it could just be pure malice. Like, since you did this incident, I'm looking for something to get back at you with.
10: Correct.
11: Oh, I happen to find this. let me throw this out there so the public knows so I can try to tarnish your name, which gives me a one-up in our adversarial battle.
10: Right.
11: It just really, it's hard to say unless you're in the middle of the situation mm-hmm. or one of the, you know, pertinent parties involved to know which one of those scenarios it is. But very rarely is it truly a pursuit of justice. Mm. And I'll say that much at least.
12: Everything is planned. You know, when Diddy signed when he was with Ciroc, he inked the deal.
11: With Diageo.
12: All of a sudden, you saw the video with, you know, with, about him with.
11: So, you know, Puff and I have been friends, and I said this the last time I was here. Puff and I have been friends for what, 35 years? It's like, shout out to Puff, by the way. I mean, at the same time, you know, if a person does something and he's, you know, and you're guilty of something, you should be held accountable regardless of how popular you are or how much money you made or what your influence is. You know, you should be held accountable for that. But if people are pursuing to hold you accountable for something, and it has, and the reasoning has nothing to do with what you actually did or the pursuit of that accountability, that I have a problem with.
10: Right.
11: You know, either you're going to pursue for the sake of justice or don't pursue it, right?
10: Right.
11: But in Puff's case, you know, the only thing I can say on camera is that they're probably, you know, this is more of an opportunity to attempt to ruin his reputation because of the lawsuit that was going on, in my personal opinion. I'm saying that way because, you know, I don't have, I'm sure that when Puff get out, he'll put out his side of the story and what evidence he has.
10: So let me ask you a hypothetical. With a lot of these deals and, you know, and we see things, we talked offline about R. Kelly and other things.
11: Which I have something to tell you guys off camera.
13: Wait,
11: about
13: there's
11: R.
13: more?
11: Kelly. Yeah, I gotta tell you.
13: Sorry, audience, I can't give it to you.
14: Feel like I did it. I can hear your little voice shaking, squeal, scratching, kicking. You remember that position? You remember that? Let's just talk about it good. And I come sit in my lap. You said I lost you, baby. Tell me how to get you back. I know I heard you in the past, but baby, this isn't it.
10: Do they understand the ramifications if the deals go off or if they try to go, you know, against the grain with a deal like that? Like, you know, like Rodeo said, he says like, well, after the Bellagio deal, like everything started to snowball. So, again, I don't, again, it's just what you comfortable talking about.
11: No, no. So, first of all, if I sign a business contract, that contract has absolutely nothing to do with God or Satan.
10: Right.
11: Inherently.
10: Of course.
11: It has to do with the circumstances of the business relationship.
14: I swear. Damn.
10: Right.
11: And, the, you know, for me, it's simple. If you make a deal with the devil, you got to play by the devil's rules.
10: Right. Mm-hmm.
11: And the minute you decide you don't want to play by the devil's rules anymore, there's also rules to disengage.
10: Right.
11: And when you try to disengage in a manner that goes against what the devil wants to see, then the devil's going to play games with you.
10: Right. Like I was saying, like La Costa Nostra, right? You ain't that in blood. There's no getting out. I'm just saying, like, some of these deals in entertainment or what have you, and again, we do a show. I don't just play this on podcast. But from a standpoint, some of these deals and people sign, do they understand that, hey, listen, you're playing in a whole different league here. This is not.
11: Of course they don't. How can they understand?
10: Right.
11: I mean, you're taking somebody that had no money before in there, right? May have never seen $1 million before in their life. And now you got a group or an entity that hands them $1 million and doesn't teach them the responsibility of wealth. What do you think they're going to do with the money?
10: Right.
11: You know, so if you take somebody young. I'm sorry. You take somebody young and you hand them a contract. And the responsibility is to have an attorney read
10: take
11: the contract.
10: Take somebody old like Rodeo and hand them a contract.
11: And even if an attorney reads it to you and they explain the terms of the agreement to you, how much of it do you truly understand?
10: Right.
11: Right? But, you know, your lawyer says it's cool to sign it, you sign it. But again, the terms of that contract have nothing to do with morality. There's no moral condition or there's no moral clause in a contract. The contract is strictly business. This is what we are giving you. This is what we expect from you for what we're giving you. This is what you should expect from us. And this is what we're willing to give you in return.
10: Right.
11: And you sign that agreement and you commit to it. All of the other stuff of selling souls and all that is it's cliché-ic in a sense, right? It's more, what's the word I'm thinking of? It's allegorical more than anything else.
13: Right.
11: You know, because there's no...
14: I feel like I don't try my best sometimes. You don't trust me at all, I see it.
11: And when you sign up here, you know, you got to abide by the laws of Satan. Like, and it's not written in... So you don't go in there thinking...
12: Yeah, but there are some record companies that people will say that maybe the devil don't work here, but his servants are here.
11: But here's the thing, though. That's human excuse, though. Listen, that's human excuse. Right. I can tell you, with every party I've ever been to, Puff ain't the only party where people be wilding out. I think every... I've been to... I ain't gonna name no
13: executives. Don't, please.
11: But listen, I done been to every executive's private parties in the 35 years I've been in this business. I done been to everybody's house. Mm. From Jimmy Iovine to Clive Davis to Steve Rifkin. Mm. I've been to everybody's house. And in everybody, Divine Stevens and Akon in Atlanta. No.
12: But, I like
11: that. But what I will say is this. Even when I went to Puff's, anything with Puff, like... I've never seen any chains on doors. I've never seen any armed people blocking people from
12: no
11: leaving.
12: No baby oil.
11: I've never seen the baby oil. But I've also never seen anyone there that didn't want to be there for one reason or another.
12: Well, everybody wanted to be at Puffy's event.
11: But I'm talking about after the party, like whatever wild party. Stuff that they're talking about. Everybody that was there because they wanted to be there. And we talked about this before we turned the camera on. Listen. You were raised by your parents with a certain moral compass,
13: right.
11: With a certain degree of character that you hope that your children are gonna, you know, the things you instilled in them, they're gonna live by, right? Mm-hmm. And so when a person goes in there and they offer you an opportunity to compromise your morals to do something, you have a choice.
13: Right, right.
11: You have a choice to say yes or no. 99% of the men and women who was in them situations with those people made a choice. And the choice was... Getting this record deal or potential deal was more important to me than my moral compass.
13: Yeah.
11: And you stayed because you thought that by doing all of this stuff that compromised your integrity, your manhood, your womanhood, you thought you were going to get this record deal. You thought you were going to get signed to this TV or movie. You know, and then when it didn't happen the way you thought it was going to happen, now you got an issue. Mm. And now the government has made the law say we can use this as human trafficking or sex trafficking.
13: Right.
11: Under the clause of coercion, you know, and I think it's a grayer and a slippery slope. But at the same time, from a moral perspective, it's probably a good thing in the sense that I know I've watched people say things like a young lady will come and say, I'll do anything to be in this business. I'll do anything to get a record deal. Mm-hmm. And me, like, anything?
13: Mm. Like Annie, huh?
11: I'll tell you what. You bring your pretty little self over to my apartment tonight, and we, you know, these are the things that happen, right?
12: Yeah. That's what they call casting couches.
15: From your experience, what would you say is the percentage of people that fall into the category of falling into that trap?
11: 99%. Mm.
15: That's what I figured, too.
11: 99%. Yeah. I mean, that's everybody because this is an unregulated business.
15: Mm-hmm.
11: And it's a business of entrepreneurs. And it's one of the few industries that street guys can get involved in, too. Mm-hmm. And when I say street guys, I don't just mean from our streets. Like, but even from the suburbs.
13: Right.
11: The things that they want to keep quiet and keep in their closet that they don't want society to know that they're into, they're able to exploit those things in our industry because there's nobody watching. You know, and we make money for having fun. Like, this would be realistic. Like, we ain't shoveling shit, excuse my language. We ain't breaking cinder blocks all day, breaking our backs out here. You know, we out here doing things that we love to do. We hanging out. We going to parties. We in the studio.
12: You're living your best life.
11: We're on tour. Mm-hmm. We're having loads of fun. You also got to remember that the fans themselves affect the psyche of the person. So if your moral condition is not solid within yourself, you will become a victim of that as well. I mean, I could tell you when I was a rap artist, and I never became big. I wasn't even big. My first experience of that was me and Teddy Riley was at Showtime at the Apollo, and I'm standing in the back with me and Teddy are talking, and Teddy's like a big brother to me. Shout out to Teddy Riley.
16: And we finished talking. Teddy walks away. This girl walks up to me and says, excuse me, wasn't that Teddy Riley you're talking to? And I'm like, yeah. She's like, yo, I'll do some sexual favors for you if you introduce me to him.
17: Oh, my God.
12: She just straight out this.
16: And this is my first experience. I'm like 19, 18 years old. Mm-hmm. And I'm like, oh, really? Is that easy? She's like, yeah, yeah, yeah. Because, you know, we just go in the bathroom and do this and that. And you just take me over there and introduce me to
12: what?
16: Him. Like, this is what's going on. So when you
17: all
16: take something like that.
17: By the way.
16: But this
12: all
16: is,
12: treaty fairly. Yeah, so, I understand that.
16: This is 1990 when
17: yeah,
16: this
17: right. Yeah.
16: So when you think about that, you know, you take a person who may see a woman who says, man, she's too pretty for me to talk to. She's mm-hmm. too popular for me. Or she's too this. She's a supermodel. She's that. Mm-hmm. And the same woman, type of woman that you were afraid to talk to when you started is now the one that when you open your hotel room door on tour, she's laying in your bed naked. And you're like, how'd you know my room number before I knew my room mm-hmm. number? Like, this is what's happening. Mm-hmm. Of course, it's going to have an impact on your psyche. It's going to have an impact on your humanity, on who, on your man, on right. just your character. And if you're not really secure in the values that your parents instilled in you, those things are going to have an effect on you.
17: We got to take a quick break. Hold that thought.
12: Yeah, definitely.
17: We'll come back. Keep this conversation growing. The world thought about by Quayshawn Carter. 950 Lounge. Don't go nowhere.
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8: We're back on the ride, Nafi Lounge, still joined by Quayshawn Carter, music exec, entrepreneur, and so many other things, and a man who has a lot of opinions on stuff that really hits home. The last time you was here, Quay, we talked about, it was during the mayoral election, right before the primaries, the Democratic primaries, and for those in different markets, New York City, pretty much you win the primary, you win the election, especially if you're a Democrat, because it's such a liberal city. At that time, it was Cuomo, a bunch of others, and he was starting to gain some momentum, Zohan Mamdani. Obviously, fast forward, he was won the election. And he was, put into office this past month. So your thoughts on early returns on him? I know it was very early, but your thoughts on, number one, how he ran the campaign, which I thought was phenomenal, kind of tapping into social media and joining that younger Gen Z audience. And his first few weeks as mayor, your thoughts?
9: I mean, I think he's doing a good job. I mean, at the end of the day, every politician makes promises that most of them they can't keep.
10: Right.
9: They're just not possible because it's not in their hands to keep it, right? But you got to do those things in order to get the constituents to come out and want to support you. The idea is it's not that I'm actually going to do these things, but I support the fact that you're going to try.
8: Right.
9: You know, like, in fact, things that, for example, saying there's going to be free ride on public transportation, like, it's impossible for you to say that because the city doesn't own
8: that,
9: MTA.
8: Right. Yeah.
9: But most people think they do.
8: Yeah.
9: Because in other cities and states, the city does own the mass transit. But in New York, it's a private company.
8: Right.
9: You can't make them do it anything. You know, it's just not, that's just not going to happen.
10: Right. Rent going to be free and everything. You
9: well,
10: know, come on.
9: That's not really what he's saying. You know, the other thing, too, is
10: freeze.
9: No, but here's the thing. All of the things I actually, and as a real estate developer, I'm a partner now in a real estate development company, and we're working on projects in New York City and New Jersey. I actually don't have a problem with some of those things that he's talking about in terms of real estate. And I think most people aren't reading how the law is written, because everyone's getting their truth from social media as opposed to actually going and doing their own research. You know, he's saying he wants to give nonprofits an opportunity to bid on the sale of properties that have affordable housing.
8: Right.
9: The reality is, that's a good thing.
8: Yeah.
9: He's not saying, but it also says the landlord or owner of the property does not have to accept any bids that he doesn't want to, number one.
8: Right.
9: And he does not have to accept a bid under market value.
8: Correct.
9: The problem in New York City is that landlords will price gouge the sale. And they'll raise the price on the property so far above the value of the property that if you get a loan out on that property to purchase it, you're now going to lose or default on that loan. It's inevitable because you paid so much more than what it's worth. It's always going to be in the red.
8: Right.
9: So it makes business sense that the government should, the city should step in because this is one of the problems that plagues New York City. I have no problem with that. And he's not saying that every building is bound by that. He's talking about buildings that are specifically for affordable housing in the inner city.
8: Do you think that we have a problem when it comes to people understanding what political candidates say? Because, as we said, like, you know, if people heard, you know, what they heard Zohan say in their mind, he was going to turn water to wine. Very similar to our president. You make these things because you realize the majority of the people have no clue how government works.
9: Mm-hmm.
8: And if it sounds good, hey, like Marie Antoinette, give him cake, right? Let him eat cake.
9: Right.
8: So with that mindset, is it more on the constituents to get better and maybe take their nose out of what Cardi B is doing and learn what's going on politically? Or is it the politician's job to just lay it like it is?
9: Politician job to be a politician, brother.
8: Mm-hmm.
9: It is the constituents' responsibility. It's our responsibility to educate ourselves and our children.
8: Mm-hmm.
9: You know, and if we don't feel like our children are getting adequate education, it's our responsibility to step in as parents and do something.
8: Right.
9: The problem is most people in the inner cities have to work double, you know, multiple jobs in order to make ends meet, which is part of what Mandami is saying.
8: Right.
9: And if I got to work 18 hours a day to just to be able to put food on the table, where is the time for me to educate or raise my child appropriately? So now I got to ask somebody else to step in and do it.
8: Right.
9: And because of that disconnect, the kids turn to the streets. I mean, you know, and this is, I'm finding my sense of belonging in the street because there's a breakdown of the family structure. And that we could talk about, we have to do a whole show on that because that goes back to what us suffering from the remnants of mental slavery in this day.
8: It's a great town hall, moderator. I think we might have a part three with Quest.
9: And that's a big issue. Like, we're still, like, I was not a supporter of Black Lives Matter.
8: Mm-hmm.
9: The reason why is because why do black lives only matter when white cops kill black men? What about when black men are killing black men? We have to get to
8: astonishing rate.
9: We've desensitized murder of our own people in our own community.
8: Right.
9: And it's just okay. We accept it. I'm guilty of that too at one point in my life, right? Where I'm just like, oh, that's the hood. That's what goes on here. This is what it is. But it shouldn't be that way.
8: Right.
9: It wasn't always that way. Mm-hmm. But now it is that way. We're not doing anything about it.
8: And your thought, what turned that? Because there was once a time, the crack epidemic.
10: Drugs and a lot of other things. Also the finances. They didn't want to put no money in the black community.
8: But there was a time.
9: Well, I won't even just say the black community. It's just the underprivileged community. Because there are poor white communities that go through the same thing that we do. And what happens is this government does a successful job of giving white people a superiority complex and giving black people an inferiority complex.
8: But, Q, there was a time. My mother, who turns 90 this year, bless her heart, grew up on 137th and Lenox and said, you know, we didn't know we were poor. But we respected each other. It was family concepts. Neighbors watched out for each other's kids. People wore suits and ties. Even the ball games. Mm-hmm. There was obviously we know about the heroin and crack and all that, but it had to be a situation with a mental pivot change where the individual looked at themselves, looked at the mirror and said, what I see is not what it is. I mean, James Brown may say it a lot, I'm black and I'm proud. You know, we had this culture of love and respect, and somewhere along the line, that shifted.
9: It's crack. And not even heroin. Heroin was an epidemic. Cocaine itself was an epidemic. Mm-hmm. But crack was an epidemic of a different level with a much more horrific impact on our community.
8: Okay.
9: And I think that drugs have always been... People can say whatever they want. Mm-hmm. Drugs have always been brought into this country by the government, or at least allowed to be brought into this country by the government. Mm-hmm. And we see in different stories, like Freeway Ricky Ross's story and others, that there were governmental involvement in the perpetuation of that, right?
8: Yeah.
9: And they've always pushed it toward the inner city. Mm-hmm. However, we do have to bear some culpability because when they brought it to us and said, sell it to your own people, we said, okay, sure, because we were more concerned with the money than what the impact that would have on our people.
8: Right.
9: So I just think that the crack epidemic is where it really got worse.
11: Do you, I'm sorry to interrupt, but do you believe that the fentanyl issue is even more of a problem now in comparison to
9: crack? Here's the thing. It's not as big of an issue in the black community. Black kids ain't, you know, there's black kids, if they're dying from fentanyl, it's typically because somebody put fentanyl in something
10: and they didn't know it was there. Yeah.
9: Like, that's really not an epidemic for us. That's an epidemic for them because the more affluent communities and neighborhoods, they're willfully getting involved in taking fentanyl and things like that. I mean, with us right now, the big thing is lean, right? You got a lot of, especially in the South, even in New York is, I don't know how much of an epidemic it is here in New York City, but if you go in the South, I mean, I was managing the Yin Yang
12: down
9: Twins.
12: There. Yeah.
9: Listen,
12: yeah.
9: when I was managing the Yin Yang Twins, I first learned about lean from 3-6 Mafia.
12: Right.
9: We went over to Crunchy Black's house. Shout out to Crunchy. That's my brother. But we went to Crunchy Black's house, and he had a refrigerator with some. I'm opening the fridge because we're in the studio. I open up the fridge, and I see some soda bottles with. I'm like, oh, what's this? I'm about to drink. He said, bro, you don't want to drink that? I'm like, what's the problem? Right, you know, he's like, nah, that's not soda. That's lean. And I was like, what is lean? I didn't even know what it was.
10: It's the same thing like Wayne drink. It's like same thing Wayne calls... called syrup, you know.
9: But that's what it is.
12: That's what it is.
9: It's promethazine. It's prescription level like cough medicine mixed with soda.
11: Mm-hmm. I mean, that's something that they used to prescribe as a regular cough.
9: No, that's what I'm saying. They're taking a big bottle of promethazine, they pour it in a soda bottle, and then they fill it up the rest of the way with soda, and they're sitting around drinking it all day.
11: That's insane.
9: So when you see these rappers with them white styrofoam cups, that's lean they're drinking. That's not juice. So it's a big thing in the South, and it worked its way up this way. But I don't see lean, and we could probably ask some of our other guests here, but I personally don't really know that lean is a super big epidemic here in the city. But down in the South, as soon as
12: it's the reason they locked up with us in the CVS's and
9: as soon as I crossed the Mason-Dixon line, but fentanyl is definitely a problem overall for the population because most people that take it die immediately or shortly thereafter. So, but that you don't really see that. I mean, I haven't heard of an overwhelming amount of fentanyl deaths in New York City. So that's why I'm saying for me, I don't.
10: Well, it's a lot of time they don't publicize it. I mean,
9: and that could be the case.
10: Few, but they not publicize it.
9: But that could be because it's not as
13: it's more up like. Further up, like in Yonkers, up more in the suburban.
9: Right.
12: Go to Western New York.
13: Yeah, well, suburban spots.
9: Hey, look, everybody here can attest, right? New York City is his own planet.
12: It's his own planet. Yes. Mm-hmm.
9: I tell everybody. Look, I was arguing with somebody online when Mondemi won, and there was people that I actually know, and the person is complaining about, oh, New Yorkers, they forgot about 9/11. How could you let a Muslim become the mayor and this and that? And I said, wait, hold up. You're not even from New York, are you?
12: Right.
9: No. I said, so why do you care?
12: Yeah.
9: Because we don't care about what's going on in your city. Well, we should all care as Americans. I'm like, no, man, stop that.
13: Well, that was all because of the propaganda that was put out before him and make people think that he was going to go into a bad situation.
9: No, but listen, here's my point, though, is why do they care? Let me ask you a question. Do you care about who became the mayor of Omaha, Nebraska?
12: Boss Hall.
9: Do you care?
13: Nope, but see, the problem is when it's put out in the atmosphere, but I'm saying it doesn't matter.
9: I'm with
13: who
9: you,
13: it is.
9: But hear me out.
13: Yeah.
9: Go online. Are any New York City people talking up having discussions about who got elected the mayor of Omaha, Nebraska?
11: Yeah. I wouldn't care.
9: Nobody from the five boroughs gives a damn about what's going on in Omaha, Nebraska. But we don't even care about what's going on in Yonkers, let alone Omaha, Nebraska.
12: I bet you most Bronx
9: fans can't. Mount Vernon right across the street.
12: Most Bronx fans can't even know who the mayor of Mount Vernon and Yonkers is.
9: I don't even know who the mayor is. I don't care. And nobody in New York City does. Yeah. But this is the thing that makes New York City great, the greatest city in the world. Yeah. I've traveled all over the world. I've been to every major city damn near on the planet Earth. There's no other city in the planet like New York City.
12: Right.
13: Now, see, the thing I can say real quick about Mondani that I liked was that he went to every part of the city and sat down with each and every place.
11: It was
13: and
11: pretty impressive.
13: And then that's why when I hear all the people, he hates Jews. I said, no, they're the ones who sat here. And then that's why when I hear all the people, he hates Jews. I said, no, they're the ones who sat there and said, no, we like this guy because

0: to a barbecue or a family reunion or something. Cookout. He's going to get the black vote after that.
1: Yeah.
0: And
1: yeah.
0: My guy, who happened to be black too, was like, bro, I'm trying, but these people... And I put it out there because, you know.
2: But you know what? I think what really turned it, when Ice Cube came out and said every other nationality always getting their way because they buying their vote. So he said, why not? Why we can't sell our vote, you know?
0: I mean, but everybody's buying a vote, right. Whether you realize mm-hmm. it or not, because elections are won off of money.
1: Yeah.
0: Which is why I own a super PAC.
1: Yeah.
0: Right? Super PACs are how, yo, America is the greatest country in the world, bro. Like, they created a law and then created a loophole for their own law mm-hmm. and then created a loophole for the loophole
1: in the
0: law.
1: The political version of NIL.
0: I love it. Listen, let me educate you people on how elections are won. Mm-hmm. So a congressman, Jamal Bowman, former congressman, is the person who gave me, put mm-hmm. me on the path to start mm-hmm. a super PAC because, you know, I won't go into the story because, you know.
1: Well, you know
0: but
1: what?
0: Listen, this
1: let's,
0: is important. Let's
1: take a break on that.
0: All right, let's take a break.
1: We'll take a break because I know it's going to be, you talked about him before. And he reached out to me and he still didn't get back. But
0: well, he's not a congressman now, so he's probably busy doing other things, you know.
1: LinkedIn. I'm going to take a quick break. Come back. Quayshawn Carter. Now I'm feeling it.
3: Oh, yeah. I get around. Still clown with the underground when we come around. Around and around, around and around.

just don't stop. 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Around and around, around and around, ain't gone. I get around, yeah.

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Yeah.

0: We asked parents who adopted teens to share their journey.
1: There are many times I thought, I can't do this. I mean, what parent isn't worried about? What am I not doing right? What am I not doing enough? And then I realized, wait, that's being a parent.
2: Don't worry about being perfect. I've had around three other mother figures in my life, but only one of them has taught me how a mother loves.
1: The greatest reward for me is he makes me better every day.
3: I would tell a family considering adopting a teenager that that teenager, whoever it is, needs you, and they need what you have to offer.
1: Taylor's given me hope. He's our son, and that is what he will always be.
0: Learn about adopting a teen from foster care. You can't imagine the reward. 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
4: We're back on the ride now, Fee Lounge, still joined by music exec Mr. Quayshawn Carter.
5: Yes, sir.
4: That's the world according to Quayshawn. We're going to make that a segment because this is great. And obviously, we talked a little bit about, you know, in the previous segment about you and former Congressman Bowman, who's a friend of the show as well.
5: Yeah, well, so it was the congressman that got me. He educated me on what a super PAC was.
4: Right.
5: And when I found out what that was, I was like, really? Like, I almost coughed up a lung when he told me what it was. And I was like, and for everyone in the audience, a super PAC is an independent expenditure that can raise an unlimited amount of money for a political campaign. The beautiful part about it is you cannot give the candidate the money.
4: Right.
5: You can spend it on them. But you only got to spend 51% of what you raise on an actual campaign.
4: Mm.
5: So when he told me that, I was like, wait, let me get this straight. Hold on. I do all that, and then I get to keep that other 49%? Mm-hmm. He was like, yes. I said, well, I'm going to start a super PAC. He's like, great. When? I said, tomorrow. I'm on it.
4: And Deke O'Malley and Clay Davis, so as can.
5: And I went and started a super PAC called United for Change. And, you know, midterms are coming up, so we're going to be active.
4: No doubt.
5: You know, that's it.
4: Fantastic. And speaking of midterms and what's going on politically, ICE has really been running rampant. We see what's happening in Minnesota. As we're having this conversation in New York, we're starting to see signs of it in the boroughs. Your thoughts on ICE? There are people who will say, the pundits will say, well, Obama, you know, shipped more people back. But obviously the Trump situation is a different presentation than what we're used to. Love to hear your thoughts about that and what's going on with ICE.
5: I'm going to just keep it 100.
4: Yes, please.
5: That's the only way I know how to be.
4: Yeah.
5: ICE not the problem. ICE is doing their job. Their job, just like if we send somebody to war and we send our military into a country and they do their job, you can't get mad at them for doing their job, right? That being said, though, I'm a New Yorker. Like, if I see ICE, I'm telling everybody ICE is here. I'm from the hood. We got to stick together. I'm be like, look, yo, ICE is here, yo. ICE is here.
6: And we don't need the ice for the drink either.
5: Yeah, we throwing sounds and, you know, winks and don't run. Yo, whatever I got to do, you know, because New York City, what makes New York, New York, are our immigrants.
4: Right.
5: Like, it is built by immigrants, for immigrants. Mm-hmm. It's an immigrant city. At the same time, though, you know, we always want to weed out people that are going to disrupt what we consider our way of life. And those people should go.
4: Mm-hmm.
5: At the same time, though, because New York City, by definition, was supposed to be the place that immigrants came and can build and find a life and start a life.
4: The home of Lady Liberty.
5: Yeah. You know, look, America has laws and when it comes to coming here illegally. But New York has always been a place where, you know, okay, you're here illegally, but if you're really sincere about a path to citizenship, let's help you get there.
4: Right.
5: Instead of sending you back to start that process all over again to come back here. Mm-hmm. And also, if while you were here illegally, your child is born here, your child is a natural born citizen.
4: Mm-hmm.
5: You know, the idea of deporting parents and separating them from their children because the children is a citizen, to me, is immoral.
4: Right.
5: And we have to be better than that as a country. The other part about what makes me not so much like ICE, which is unfair to them, but it is what it is, is because the reason why they're doing what they're doing has nothing to do with really getting rid of immigrants. It has to do with political posturing and appeasing to a constituent that predominantly isn't even from New York.
4: Correct.
5: You know, but it is a whole country, and we do sometimes lose sight of the fact that we're a part of America, even though we consider ourselves as our own independent, you know, place. We're like our own planet. Forget right. about our own country or mm-hmm. our own state. New York City is its own planet. We do things here differently from everywhere else on the planet Earth. Right. But everywhere else on the planet Earth want to be like us.
7: Right.
8: Yeah.
9: But see, the problem I have with ICE, and I understand you saying that they're doing their job. Personally, they're really not doing their job because they're doing beyond their job.
5: How?
9: Okay. When you're going in, you're supposed to have a warrant.
5: You don't need a warrant as a federal agent.
9: No, no. If you look at the thing, because I was listening to it, mm-hmm. and I looked up a lot of things, they're supposed to get a warrant to go into that person's house.
5: Yes.
9: Now, they're not doing that. They signed their own warrants. They're not going to court to even get that.
5: Well, let me tell you why. So, unfortunately, and this is, again, the president has exercised his presidential power.
9: Yes.
5: To allow them latitude in entering homes under certain conditions. Now, of course, look, if a federal officer or any officer mm-hmm. enters a home illegally, mm-hmm. that's a problem. And that's something that we do have to address.
7: Right.
5: What I'm not in support of ICE at all. No, like mm-hmm. I said, I'll be the first one. I've done it already. I mean, I was at the gym. And I came out of the gym, and ICE was out there. I ran back in the gym and was like, yo, make an announcement that ICE outside. Yeah. So anybody who's not legal, y'all need to get an extra workout in. Forget about work today, all that. You know. But I'm just saying that the average ICE officer is just an officer. Now, obviously, think about it. If we was cops or we were ICE agents and our boss is telling us, you can go in that house. We have permission from the president to go in. You're going to go in the house because otherwise you're going to get fired. You know, now, so what I'm saying is changing a lot of these things mm-hmm. has to happen on the congressional level so that we remove that empowerment from these officers. Now, if an officer chooses to go, like I said, if it's a situation where he's going against what the president has handed down to them in terms of their powers and abilities, then that person has to be held accountable. But the reason why I'm also saying this is because it's like a spoiled child, right? Mm. Child touched the stove, and you let him touch it. He's going to start to subconsciously say, okay, well, let me push the envelope. I'm going to go turn the fire on.
7: Right.
5: And you let him turn the fire on, and he gets away with it. Okay, great. Now I'm going to take this and throw. Let me see if I throw. It's going to keep going. Yeah. Mm-hmm. So when these officers that are, and now I can't say all ICE agents,
9: it's
5: right?
9: Not all.
5: But when those ICE agents that are violating laws that go against the Constitution or what powers they were given, no one is holding them accountable. Their superiors are actually making excuses for them.
9: Oh, yeah.
5: So what you're doing by doing that is you're empowering them to believe that they're above the law.
9: Yeah, because like right now, there is a lot of court cases that's going on that they are suing, you know, some of the ICE agents, everything else, but it's just stuck in courts. Because like, you know, the things that you see that they're doing on TV, because a lot of stuff is being recorded, and you can't sit there and tell me I can't believe my lying eyes.
5: But hold on.
9: Go ahead. Finish this point.
5: Because I got to push back on that.
9: Because now the whole thing is, when you're pepper spraying somebody's face while they're on the ground, kicking people in their head, beating people up, going and trying to forcibly break doors and pull people out, the last little thing that just happened, holding a kid and trying to get the other people out the house while you're dingling the kid in front of them.
10: Right, as a thing.
9: Those are things that they're doing that they feel that they can do, which is not really supposed to.
5: But hold on. Let me push back. The problem with watching videos on the internet is they're selectively edited.
7: Okay. Yeah.
5: So using the child, for example, the real story of that case is they didn't grab the child to dangle him. The father left his kid and ran. He abandoned his child to get away from ICE. So, of course, I'm going to grab the kid. I'm not going to leave the kid sitting there by himself crying. This dude ran. Wow. Who runs and leaves their kid? I'm sorry. If it's me and my son at that age, you're going to have to arrest me because I'm not leaving my son. Yeah. You understand what I'm saying?
9: No, I see what you're saying.
5: When you see it, when you look at it like that, or if it's a situation like the young lady who got shot in Minnesota, it's a tough story because it looks like the ICE agent just shot her because she was trying to drive away. But that's not what happened. The reality is that there was an agent in front of the car. She wanted to drive away. Now, maybe she didn't see that agent standing in front of the car because they're starting to squad up around her. Mm-hmm. Maybe she was afraid, maybe whatever. I'm not condoning what he did. I don't think what he did was necessarily right.
9: When you finish, I'm going to tell you what. I'm going to tell you what, because it was a lot of camera angles, and they showed all camera angles.
5: I saw an angle where, at the end of the day, she drove that car toward the officer.
9: No, she didn't, because if you look at the thing, the wheels is already turned. And then when it was turned, she was the guy. She didn't see him at one thing because he was already on the side.
5: No, now, you're talking about the officer that shot her.
9: Yeah, yeah.
5: There's another officer. I can show you the clip when we get him. There's another officer who stood in front of the car. Like, you know how law enforcement is. Yep. One's going to stand in front. One's going to stand at the passenger side. And one's going to stand at the driver's side. So the other problem with this whole thing is ICE agents are not trained to work in communities.
7: Correct. That's the bull in a china shop. Right.
5: But look, I'm not innocent. I've been a criminal before in my life. Right. So I'm telling you from experience, if I want to get out of there, and there's an officer in front of my car, I know when I hit that gas, my life is in danger.
7: Right.
5: But that's a risk I'm willing to take. When you're talking about a civilian woman who doesn't know any better, in her mind, she's just trying to get away from them because this dude's trying to kick her door, break her window, and get in. She's trying to spin off. But the minute she accelerated toward that officer, he could have been, you know, a yard away.
7: Right.
5: The fact is, once that car started going towards her, the law is very clear. Now they're within their right to shoot. And officers are not, contrary to belief, it's not like the movies where they shoot you in the leg or in the butt cheek or whatever. They're trained to shoot center mass and kill you.
7: Yeah.
5: Period. So, and remember, last time I was here, I told you the story, the young man on 241st and White Plains, where, you know, the cops, they're about to kill him. Because he's putting himself in a situation where the minute you make any threatening gesture toward police, the law is very clear. They have the right to kill you.
7: Yeah.
5: They don't, they're not supposed to
7: shoot the wound
5: or anything because they don't know if you have a weapon on you or anything at that time. Like, in fact, there was just a video, and I don't mean to go off, but this is important to what we're talking about. There was a video of a dude at a outdoor car show or something like that. He's beefing with somebody. He pulls out his gun. The minute he pulled it out, he didn't know cops were there. Cops all came. They ran down on him. They're like, yo, stop. Put the gun down. So in his mind, he thought to run.
7: Right.
5: But he ran with the gun. So they shot his ass and killed him.
7: Yeah.
5: Because he's running with the gun.
7: Right.
5: At that point. And so people were saying, yo, they didn't have to kill him. I'm like, yes, they did. Yeah. If he would have left the gun there and ran, now they can't shoot him.
9: They still would have shot him.
5: But then they would have been in the wrong. Yeah, at that point, unarmed. They could have been held accountable because the video was clear.
7: Yeah.
5: This dude kept the gun in his hand, and instead of dropping it and running, which they weren't even chasing him, he ran with that weapon in his hand.
8: They shot him in the back?
5: No. He was running toward. The cops were all over. He ran.
7: And he was
5: cops,
7: running at some cop.
5: He was running away from cops, but he ended up running towards cops, and he's got the gun in his hand.
8: So he said, if a cop shoots you in the back,
5: but he got shot in the front because there were cops.
8: Yeah.
5: They were squadding up. They saw him with the weapon.
7: They can't interpret what you're going to do.
9: No, that situation we understand.
5: That's right. So going back to this situation, you got to remember ICE agents are not trained like police officers or local police.
7: Yeah.
5: This is where, again, the problem is is the governor. This administration has given them an empowerment that they're not trained for.
7: Yeah.
5: So, of course, you're going to have things that go wrong. You're going to have bad decisions that take place. You're going to have bad choices that are made on both parts.
7: Yeah.
5: Because citizens make bad choices, too. Because we subconsciously know what police can and can't do. But these are not police officers.
7: Correct.
5: They're not.
8: Well, what do you think about them recently taking a 5-year-old kid out the parents' house retaining him? Well, I didn't understand that. 5 years old.
5: Again, this is what I'm saying. I can't say unless I know the whole story. Because I'm at a point now where I've seen enough pieces of stories where I had drawn a conclusion. I'm a human being.
7: Yeah.
5: Where I'm like, this is wrong. But then once I learned the entirety of the story, I'm like, I kind of did the same thing.
4: To put this all in a bow, we're 2 years away from elections. We're in midterms coming this year. Where do you see this whole thing playing out with midterms and then obviously presidential election coming in a few years?
5: Well, the likely thing that's going to happen is the Republicans are going to lose either the House or the Senate or both.
4: Correct.
5: Because now citizens are starting to become a little disenchanted. Also, people might not see it, but this administration has done things that are somewhat hypocritical. Mm-hmm. They've done things that they've been true to their word in terms of what they promised that their constituents they were going to do. But some other things I think are hypocritical. You can't say that you're going after a drug czar in Venezuela and you're blowing up boats because they're transporting drugs to the United States, but then you pardon a drug kingpin.
7: Right.
5: You know, at the end of the day, what did that person do to earn a pardon?
7: Yeah.
5: You know, which means you actually never committed the crime anymore. Happened. We'll give you a pass.
7: Yeah. Yeah.
5: And this man was a real drug trafficker that we know he did.
9: And he was sending drugs to America because Venezuela was not even...
5: First of all, listen, I'm from the streets, bro. Ain't no drugs coming here from Venezuela.
9: That's what I was saying. Yeah.
7: Right.
5: There's no drugs on no long-ass boat ride from Venezuela to the United States. I'm sorry.
9: More to Europe.
5: Or even going, or even coming to a tropical island to then come here. Not when you got a whole bunch of cocaine in Mexico. Mm-hmm. Bolivia, Honduras, Colombia. Yeah. We can get drugs right there. And I don't need to, go through this whole little tugboat thing that they're doing. Like, we're not doing that. And the stuff, and not for nothing, just like they just caught this guy. Wedding.
7: Mm-hmm. Yes.
5: The Canadian, they caught him.
7: Yeah.
5: Now, I'm going to just say this outright, my brother. You are a dumbass. I'm sorry. You haven't learned from history? Anytime a drug kingpin taunts the United States government, they're going to come get you.
7: Exactly. Mm-hmm.
5: Why didn't you just sit your ass down somewhere and get off the internet? You put yourself... That's the same thing Nicky Barnes did when he went up to Jimmy Carter told him that he was untouchable. Carter was like, oh, yeah, nice to meet you. And as soon as he left, he called the attorney and said, I don't care what you got to do. You catch Nicky Barnes.
7: Right.
5: Like, yo, we are the greatest, most sophisticated country on the planet Earth. If they want you, they're going to find you.
7: You put the bullseye, they're not going to miss.
5: The only place you can go and get away is a country with non-extradition. So you should have went to Iran. You should have went to Syria, Jordan, Indonesia, countries where we don't have, or Cuba. You could have hit out in Cuba.
7: Yeah.
5: Why you ain't hired with some cartel guys in Cuba? You could have did that because you never would have got deported from Cuba.
7: No doubt.
5: But you hung out in Mexico and you know that the Mexican government don't even want the Mexican cartels there. You think they care about you, Mr. Canadian? Like, what was you thinking, bro?
7: Mr. Canadian at that.
5: Bro,
7: crazy.
5: Come on, what was you thinking? You was going to be the first one to go.
7: So, Quayshawn, we can't thank you enough, man. And we got to have a part three because there's a lot of stuff that we didn't even get to that by the time you come back will probably be...
5: We could talk about it a little for 2 seconds.
7: Go ahead, please.
5: I'll just tell y'all. So... Last time I was here, I talked about a deal I was working on that I was really trying to get done. And by the grace of God, you guys know the story, but by the grace of God, we got that deal done. And my film company, Point 11 Films, is entering into a joint venture arrangement with one of the largest film distribution conglomerates in the world. And we're excited about it. We're happy. We're already starting on one of our first projects with that distribution company, which is a true crime documentary. Then we're going into a couple of films with some A-list actors that I won't name because the ink's not dry on that yet. But we got some movies that are going to go to the movie distribution part. Some will go to theaters, some will go straight to streaming. But we've got a good slate of projects that are going to keep us busy for the next 2 to 3 years. But at the same time, we're always looking because that conglomerate that I'm partnered with has so many different outlets in their umbrella that there's room for us to do things in a number of different places. And with their help, it enables us to do more projects in a given year than, say, we would be able to do on our own. And we're really excited about that. And that also spawned a potential joint venture that I'm working on for the record company for Q Global with one of the major distributors that I won't say on camera, but I'll tell you guys after. And that's another crazy story. And I just say, I'm a Muslim. And most people know. Everyone knows pretty much I'm a Muslim. I'm more of a mystic because I follow the Sufi path. Mm-hmm. But I will say that I don't care what religion you are. I don't care what you follow, that there is a source. There is an absolute divine creator who has already planned all of this out. And we're just here following the plan to experience how that plan plays out. And I just got to say, I'd always have to thank and recognize that that source exists because none of the things, my life is a whole book with what I've been through in my life.
7: Yeah.
5: With, from being a criminal, I made my first million when I was in my early 20s and then messing it all up and then becoming a drug trafficker and making probably another $1 million doing that. having to be a fugitive for 8 years while working in the music business simultaneously. How did all that happen? How was I able to do that? That was all God. I can't say it was me. I'm smarter than law enforcement. It was just God wanted that to happen. And then when I got caught and it was time for me to go serve my time, God said, it's time for you to serve your time. And then after that, it could have been all over with. Most people go to prison, come back home, and there's nothing left. But for me, it was just the beginning. You know, so if you believe in God or whatever title or name you want to ascribe to that source, just know that God already said yes. He's already answered your prayers. You just now have the responsibility to follow the course.
7: And we'll leave it there. That profound. Quayshawn Carter, where can people reach out to you?
5: So I'm on all social media as Quayshawn Carter. I have an Instagram, Q Global Entertainment. As far as the film company goes, I'm working on the website now because I had a website. I didn't like it. But now with this new deal, I had to change the look and everything of it anyway. So we will be putting the website back up for that. It's qglobalentertainment.com. It's the website for the record company. But all of those things, just bear with me, because with these new deals and the way God planned them, they're all happening almost simultaneously. So I now have to go back and make changes that I wasn't prepared to make in terms of the websites and stuff. But I'm all over social media. I'm easy. Just Google Quayshawn Carter and you'll find a whole lot about me.
7: Again, Quayshawn Carter. Continue blessing success, my brother. Thank you for always coming here and bringing that voice. Quayshawn Carter.
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My sleeve through microphones, I'm trying to write my wrongs, by writing out my wrongs. 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So if you see me slipping, yeah, let me know. 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Yeah, I need my space.

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0: Real talk. 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

know what it is. Sweet at the Waldorf, relaxing with the bitch, half a key on the arm wall. Banana clip shaped like teeth on a warthog. Run up and I'll put you on the tee like a golf ball. Enough drip for Jesus to walk on. The Yves Saint Laurent Dawn weave on the Autobahn. Lift my sleeve, it's an Audemars. 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Every time another shipment of cocaine came in. 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

0: gets riskier, the homie gets iffier. 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
1: 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I'm from Tremont. 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I'm from

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Hey yo, Cass. I told Most Wanted in a remix till I touch it. Everybody.

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2: 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I'm turning up. Shout to that boy Sincere. We gonna turn this shit up, man. Commercial free. Stop playing with us. Grind season shit. 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
4: 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Saturday and Sunday, 1 to 3 p.m. Let's get it.
2: Yeah.

0: 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It's them brunch vibes. You shitting me? Let's turn up now.
1: It's Kels.
0: Let's get y'all the vibes, man. You know what we doing.

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1: It's murder she wrote.
0: It's grind season, baby. We gonna bring that shit back.
1: All right.
0: Commercial free, baby. Them brunch vibes every Saturday and Sunday, 1 to 3 p.m. Let's go.

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Let's go. To the window. To the wall. To the wall. If you woke up this morning, you blessed. 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Brunch vibes, baby, every day.

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0: 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Y'all know the fucking vibes. Let's get this shit going. How we doing that shit?
1: Ruben, what we going to do then? Slew them!
0: Well done. Let's go, let's go, let's go, let's go.
1: Slew them.

0: Charlie. 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

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This your boy Vague. You know the vibes. Follow me on Instagram, Grind Season Vague. I'm reposting everything. Everything. Let's go. Coming, she just put her hair on. Now she thinks she feels something. Get that G spot. When she scream, I know she coming. I put her in LV. On my feet is LV. I think I'm a lover, boy. Saint Tio, bitch, like LV.

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We live. Make sure you get them BX Boys radio app. Like your father, and he was a let's go. So that mean he raising the mice. Yeah, I had to trap the grind season radio every Thursday. I'm asking for a friend podcast. Same night, late in the bushes of raining. Grind season network on YouTube. Let's go. 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
1: Bitch, I'm
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1: a trendsetter. 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

0: Holly on that hot shit. 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

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But without my money, it's still a wick. 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So I dig into the books of the rhymes that I made. Then I just come to see if I got pulled. And I was there.

0: Stragglers? You can say the homeless. I'm homeless though. Some of us are good, some of us are not, some of us are clean, some of us are dirty.
1: Looking at police data for this neighborhood, the information is conflicting.
2: While leaving you behind, you didn't think I had to miss the right thing.
3: Shit feel right, man.
2: While leaving you behind,
3: Let me see.

0: Salute them. Yeah. Philly. Fuck out of here, man. This had
1: to be. Well, now to an exclusive you'll see only right here on Fox 5.
2: We were there, the only TV crew along for what police called the takedown of some of the most violent gang members they've ever seen.
1: All right, our Lisa Everest joins us now with her exclusive look with the NYPD. Lisa.
3: Well, Stephen, Natasha, we had that firsthand look at how the NYPD is bringing alleged gang members who terrorized their own community to justice. And now the Bronx DA says they've been charged in a 176-count felony indictment.
4: Hey, yo, Bush. Niggas in trouble, man. We back at it. Upstate NY shit, know what I'm saying? Hey, y'all, huh? They wonder why I'm successful. Cause my wrist wrestle, 1 in 3, then give a brick special. Red dots look like big freckles. It's 6 levels to hell, and I already got your trip scheduled. We turn slums into rich ghettos. From these walls deserve to get medals. Hope the shit settles. Don't quit, we legit rebels. I'm the rose from the concrete that grew to have 6 petals. Hustling scams, I flipped several. We had so much dirt on our hands, we traveled with shovels. Learn these hoes is sick

0: tastes like mixed vegetables, trust.
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2: You want 100,000 advance against a 10% cut for that?
1: Uh-huh.
2: Sounds like an address to a Cowboy score. They hit the hold up alarms like
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0: secret undercover location in the Bronx where NYPD detectives are getting ready to launch a manhunt for nearly 2 dozen gang members wanted for serious felonies, including murder. It's a Lisa Evers exclusive.
1: Feel like Pepper Mason, yeah.

0: pine acting extra. It's organic, echinacea, sea moss, elderberry, burberry, carry on, you niggas carry on.
1: Carry on, carry on, carry on, carry on, carry on, carry on.
2: Yeah, I'ma be in the back. Last table in the back by the bathroom.
3: I'm in a bar at the table and it's deserted. Pop open the briefcase, the envelope is inserted. Foreign increments, intervals get converted. Plane touched the tarmac and the Interpol was alerted.
4: He's here, he's here.
3: Off the radar of the Scotland Yard, I'm running jog. Dr. Doolittle, I'm cutting through the London fog. Doberman Pinscher in the Fendi trench, I brung a dog. You got a cigarette and a Pepsi and you sung a song.
4: Come on, man.
3: I leave you stuck in a soprano note, there's grease on me.
4: Grease.
3: Before I cook, I get a pan of coke. 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Everything on the floor, drive a getaway car over it.
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4: What can I do without you?
5: Victor.
6: My problem is that you never do anything with me.
5: 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The moment I get back. The moment I get back.
6: Where are you off to? 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Where are you off to? 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

0: PCP, benzcyclidine, is made or cooked mostly from chemicals that can be bought right over the counter. When smoked on marijuana or tobacco, it produces a violent high.
1: The PCP game continues 24 hours a day. Undercover cops make drug buys at one of several open-air markets. But as one detective put it, it's like killing dandelions out here. You pluck one, and 10 more grow on that spot.
2: So for me, it's like, if you ain't come from hip-hop culture, for real, if you don't come from where this thing started, if you don't come from the energy that created this thing, and that people are drawn to this thing because of,

0: just ultimate poise, like I've been had it figured out. Nah, I just didn't quit. That's the only distinguishing quality from me and probably whoever else going through this or went through this or is gonna go through this, is that I ain't quit. I went through every emotion. I went through every emotion with trying to pursue what I'm doing. You know what I mean? And I think that what gonna separate whoever's gonna try to go for something is that you ain't gonna quit.
1: The California rapper was taking pictures with fans outside.

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4: 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A gang of supervillains has just escaped from the local penitentiary and is terrorizing the streets of metropolises across the country with a death ray that consumes all the energy from living life forms.
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0: who could kill him? The answer is nobody. 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
1: Yeah, I got mind control over Debo. Created from the consciousness of Xavier Magneto, the Mexican Filipino.

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a lot of the subjects are wanted for being active trigger pullers, so they're asking us to put on these bulletproof vests before we go out to the locations once the manhunt gets underway. We're on the highway now as part of the caravan going to the first destination. These detectives know exactly who they are looking for.

Right now, the detectives are inside the building going into the apartment where they have a search warrant to apprehend the suspect. Sergeant Christopher Neal is in constant communication with team members, making sure everyone gets in and out.

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0: They a bunch of fruitcakes. 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
1: No.
0: That's why the price doubled. Fuck that, it tripled. I get a bag for getting on stage and spitting this riddle. 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
3: TVM talking about money.
4: Playing a game. And the game runs like this. The only thing you really know is what you can put into words. There came a point in our evolution when we didn't guide life by distrusting our instinct. Deep, deep down, far, far in, is simply the fabric and structure of existence itself.

children begin to feel that they don't exist authentically unless they get their names in the papers. And the fastest way of getting your name in the papers is to commit a crime. Then you'll be photographed, then you'll appear in court, then everybody will notice you. It really happened if it was recorded. In other words, if you shout and it doesn't come back an echo, it didn't happen.

So then, if you awaken from this illusion and you understand that black implies white, self implies other, life implies death, or shall I say, death implies life, you can feel yourself not as a stranger in the world, but you can begin to feel your own existence as absolutely fundamental.

0: clinic the night before his father says he was going on vacation. Eyewitness News reporter Janice Yu is live in Tremont with the latest on the search for the suspect. Janice.
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0: with just a touch of oregano. If she acting up, I ain't begging no chick that wanna leave. If she wanna leave, let her go and leave open space for things to fall in place. Don't
1: 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You are now locked in with them BX boys.